0: philosophy of we have our starter in Hartenstein, but we also love to have quality depth. So we're going to go ahead and get that quality depth and arguably, and you don't wish any ill will, of course, on Chet Holmgren, but you do have some versatility in Mara such that if they needed him to possibly play, while it wouldn't be necessarily ideal for him to play power forward, you could see or envision a world where Hartenstein and Mara are like the two bigs coming in at the same time should Chet Holmgren not be available. Yeah. But yeah, I like the move of keeping Hartenstein. I think that's a good deal for the Oklahoma City Thunder. And now it's just Chet Holmgren. Show and prove.
1: Yep.
0: Well, we have our highlight of the day coming up on primetime. 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

0: Royals to just four hits on the night, and he strikes out three. So yeah, the White Sox are having themselves a nice little resurgence. And again, you look at the fact that they're doing things that another resurging team is doing as well in the Philadelphia Phillies, because this White Sox team has had the 17 wins in one run games this season. They're tied with the Philadelphia Phillies, another team that's been, was kind of left for dead at the beginning of the season. And now they find themselves just four games back in the NL East. So yeah, I think at this point, it is the question of whether or not a team like the Chicago White Sox, because they're surging and haven't done a whole heck of a lot to get there, but you are in position to maybe contend for the postseason. Do you go for it? Do you get a few pieces that may make you a legitimate contender and you become a buyer?
1: Yeah, and you have to kind of look at the big picture in the American League too, right? Because like a lot of the traditional powers are having down years, right? Like the Astros are under 500, the Tigers are under 500, the Twins are under 500, the Red Sox are way under 500, you know? And then like the Yankees, even though they're tied for the top of their division, they're kind of having what Yankees fans are calling their June swoon, right? Like they've lost three straight games, and Aaron Judge is out for at least another month. You know, I mean, you just kind of go around the American League, and if you're a team like the White Sox, like, okay, maybe you weren't supposed to be here, but, you know, in the NBA, we're just talking about the Spurs. They were in the lottery, you know, the season before last, and then they're in the NBA Finals a year later. Now the White Sox don't have a Wimby, but you know, you've got enough that a couple months into the season, you are on top of your division and within shouting. I think they're in third place overall in the American League.
0: Yeah,
1: you know, I mean, I'm of the opinion, and I don't have any billions, so they won't let me own a team. I feel like that's a travesty, a Travis Sham mockery. But I am of the opinion that if I was running a team, there's just not that many. You don't always have the opportunity to make it to the playoffs. And if you make it into the playoffs, then literally anything can happen. And so if I've got the opportunity, I feel like I would have to go for it. Now, you know, we'll see if the White Sox are willing to kind of reverse course of what they've been doing for the last couple of years to do the same.
0: And then it depends a lot on what those other teams in the American League are doing. You mentioned one of the teams that's swooning in the New York Yankees. They just dropped three games to the lowly Boston Red Sox, but those are the types of games. And of course, they're dealing with the injuries that as you mentioned. So they've got to kind of figure this thing out, how to like just cruise, if you will, and just kind of try to keep their heads above water until Judge returns. But also, the White Sox are doing a great job of being able to compete and contend in the AL Central while the Cleveland Guardians figure it out, because they were having a fine season, and then all of a sudden, this last 10 games, they've really fallen off, 3-7. And granted, the White Sox have gone 5-5 in their last 10 games, but just enough for them to now be a game and a half ahead of the Guardians. So that you just like that opportunity. And if you are a fan of these White Sox, this seems like if they can keep on pace, at least with where they are, and I'm sure the Guardians are going to get back on pace as well, this might be one that goes down to the wire.
1: Yeah, and you know, the Guardians are dealing with the loss of Jose Ramirez.
0: Yes,
1: you know, like their MVP, and that's, you know, that swoon has gone right along with his absence over the last week or so. So, yeah, I mean, baseball season is a marathon. As long as the NBA season is, baseball has twice as many games. And so much, you can have like a lifetime of experiences in a single season. But I'm just saying, through, if you are in first place at the end of June, then you at least have a chance. And I hope personally that the White Sox explore that opportunity.
0: Yeah, White Sox, a team that, while they're just 5-5 in the last 10 games, the good of that is that they have won four of the last five games, so they are absolutely trending up, and a team that, if they win tomorrow, can get a sweep of the Kansas City Royals. Well, game night with Donald Ware and Justin Tinsley's coming up. Andre Snelling, Tanitra Batista, it's been fun with you tonight. It's primetime on ESPN Radio and the ESPN app. Hope you have a good rest of the weekend.
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6: 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The Rams just added Myles Garrett, a walking bat suit. They threw up the signal.
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15: I'm Sean Ryder. We've reached the final group of the world stage in the World Cup. Democratic Republic of Congo continues to surprise a 3-1 victory over Uzbekistan as they advance to the knockout round and will face England in Atlanta on Wednesday. First time for the Congolese to ever get to the knockout round. They're playing in their first World Cup since 1974, just their second overall. Colombia and Portugal play to a scoreless draw in Miami. Colombia wins the group. They will face Ghana in the knockout round. Despite Croatia defeating Ghana 2-1, England with a 2-0 win over Panama. On the baseball scoreboard, Rafael Devers, two home runs already, including a three-run shot, his 14th, and the Giants lead the Braves 5-0 in the fifth. In the ninth, the Rockies pounding the Twins 8-2. Hunter Goodman has three home runs in this one, now 25 on the season. He's drove in 5. Cubs clobber the Brewers 8-2, and Cincinnati with a late rally at Pittsburgh.
16: The 2-2. Swinging a fly ball, well hit. High and deep toward the corner and right. Back goes Reynolds. He turns, looks. It is gone! Eugenio Suarez has put the Reds in front in the ninth inning with a two-out, three-run home run on a 2-2 pitch.
15: Call on 700 WLW. That was the difference in the Reds' 9-7 win over the Pirates. In the WNBA, the Fever are crushing the Sparks 98-68 in the fourth quarter without the injured Caitlin Clark.
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10: World Cup action going on right now. Austria leads, or excuse me, Austria and Algeria tied at one apiece. Argentina leads Jordan 2-0. Game night on ESPN Radio, the ESPN app, Sirius XM Channel 80. 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Donald Ware with you. And boy, Justin, this Brandon Ayuk situation is absolutely off the chain. Brandon Ayuk, the wide receiver for the San Francisco 49ers, he's on social media seemingly all the time talking about this situation, wanting out of San Francisco. As a matter of fact, Brandon Ayuk on YouTube said he's not coming back except when the Commanders and 49ers meet.
11: The story is, I don't with them and I never will. But I forgive, you feel me? You feel me? I'm trying to get better. I'm trying to grow. I'm trying to heal. So I ain't finna hold it against, but we is not cool. We won't be cool, and I will never be stepping in that building except for on October 19th when I come through with that belt.
10: Wow. I mean, that's I don't know, Justin. I mean, and by the way, I mean, that's a whole different conversation whether he will in fact be in Washington. We'll have some thoughts on that. But, I mean, according to Ayuk, Justin, it is inevitable that these two, meaning the 49ers and Brandon Ayuk, will part ways this offseason.
12: It has to happen. It absolutely has to happen. And whenever I've never seen a successful breakup happen via social media. I've never seen it. So when you go on Instagram Live, when you go on TikTok, when you go on whatever the case may be, like what Brandon Ayuk is doing, I don't know what his end goal is other than let me burn every single bridge I have in this organization. And, you know, maybe it works out for him, because if I'm the San Francisco 49ers, I don't want to deal with this. And he obviously doesn't want to be there as well. He has his own reasons and complaints against the organization, whether it be with John Lynch, whether it be with head coach Kyle Shanahan. To quote the great Jay-Z, he said, once said a quarter century ago, a wise man told me don't argue with fools because people from a distance can't tell who is who. Mm. And if you're just looking at this situation, you don't know any of the details between the 49ers. You don't know any of the details between Brandon Ayuk. You're looking at it as like, all right, well, there's three sides to every story. It's the 49er side, it's Brandon Ayuk's side, and it's somewhere in that gray area in the middle is what actually happened. I think both sides look, both sides look foolish. Brandon Ayuk more than anybody, because he's airing his public grievances on social media. He's blaming his agent. He's saying all of these things. And there's no guarantee that the Commanders will sign him. Yes, I understand that Jaden Daniels was his college teammate, but you're banking on one specific scenario in a league where a billion different things could happen.
10: Yeah, and to your point, if I'm the Commanders, and just full disclosure, I'm a Commanders fan. He's doing too much for me, okay? If you're the Commanders, you're trying to rebound from last season, which was obviously wasn't a good season. I'll just put it like that. A lot of it had to do with injuries. And if you're Jaden Daniels, you're trying to stay focused. To your point, they were teammates at Arizona State. Yeah. Jaden Daniels has had success in college since Arizona State. So I don't even know if I look at it from that vantage point. If you're the Commanders, you really got to think a lot about this. And yeah, I understand. He said a lot there. The contract, the guarantees on the contract were voided by the 49ers. He only played in 7 games going back to the 2024 season after he got that big contract, got hurt, didn't play at all last year. It's a lot going on right here. You mentioned the agent and his agent. He blamed his agent, says he's friends with John Lynch. They have some kind of friendship or business relationship. So to your point, it's a lot going on right there. And Justin, you mentioned John Lynch. As a matter of fact, Brandon Ayuk continued on this tirade on YouTube, said that John Lynch showed up to his house.
11: General manager gonna pull up to my house. Oh, weirdo. Like, bro, don't pull up to my house uninvited, boy. F- ain't safe. Little f-. But I knew his ass was gonna do it. So I'm looking at my camera, my front door camera. I see a big old white boy, white man, former NFL safety. And I'm like, oh, hell no. Nah. And I know my wife is about to be back home soon. So I had to call my wife and say, it's a big ass white man at the house. I don't know what he's doing over there. He was not invited. Creepy. So if you on your way home, just probably just spin the block a few times because I don't know what bro on.
10: Justin, I don't know, man. There's a lot more going on there with Brandon Ayuk. That's a lot.
12: I know what he wants his end goal to be, right? He wants his end goal to be released from the 49ers and sign with the Commanders, but I just don't get it.
10: Yeah.
12: I just don't. You're not helping your cause when you do something like this. And like, what do you expect to gain from an IG live like this? What do you expect other teams to look at this like, oh, well, you know, he's exactly right. And I'm not defending the 49ers and their business practices because look, I wasn't there for all, you weren't there. I weren't there. Anybody who's listening to this right now, unless you're in those 49ers front office meetings, you don't know what was said. You don't know what was communicated between Lynch and Ayuk and Kyle Shanahan, his agent, whatever the case may be. But this is not how you operate on business. It's just not how you operate on business. Like, any future team who wants Ayuk, including your Commanders, you're looking at them like, yeah, if we sign this guy, we know he has a good relationship with our quarterback. But the moment he's fed up with our organization, do we have to worry about like our business being put on Front Street on his Instagram Live? And it's hustling backwards. It's really hustling backwards. Like if you really want off this team, which he's made evidently clear. And why would the 49ers want him back at this point? I look at a recent interview that George Kittle did, I believe, with Barstool, and they were talking about Brandon Ayuk and him possibly going to Washington. He basically said, without quoting him, like, good luck. Good luck. He didn't say anything super negative about Ayuk, but he was like, if that's the type of energy you want in your locker room, by all means, because when it's good, but when it goes sour, this is what happens. And you don't want that type of reputation, not just in the NFL, but just in public, period. So I have a very hard time sympathizing, not just with Brandon Ayuk, but with anybody who takes their transgressions to social media without a real course of action behind it.
10: Agreed, Justin. I'm an old SID. I'm an old sports information director. Which is media related. Who is, like, where's the publicist? Where's the agent here?
12: Exactly.
10: Like, this is not, you can make your point without going about it to the point that you're making, Justin, without going about it in this manner. This is not the way, because you're not, obviously the 49ers relationship is severed, but now you're also severing relationships with other potential teams. They're going to look at you sideways when you do things like this. He's Justin Tinsley. I'm Donald Ware. Coming up next, a new dynamic duo in Minnesota. This is Game Night on ESPN Radio, the ESPN app, and SiriusXM Channel 80.
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22: John Ryder on the World Cup scoreboard, the group stage finishing up. And at the half in Dallas, Argentina with a 2-0 lead on Jordan. Argentina has already advanced to the knockout round. They lead the cup with 6 points. Algeria and Austria are tied at one. Halftime at Kansas City. Runner-up will face heavily favored Spain in the round of 32. England a 2-0 victory over Panama as they win their group, the British do, and the Democratic Republic of Congo with 3 late goals. Knock off Uzbekistan 3-1. Colombia and Portugal play to a scoreless draw in Miami. On the baseball scoreboard, the Dodgers are blowing out the Padres 10-3 in the seventh in San Diego. LA with a 9-run sixth, through the back-to-back home runs for Kyle Tucker and Dalton Rushing. The Giants blanking the Braves 5-0 in the eighth in San Francisco. Rafael Devers with 2 home runs. Logan Webb, 7 scoreless. Earlier on, a walk-off in Chicago.
23: The pitch. A swing and a base hit. Ball game over. It got under the glove of Bobby Witt Jr. 2-1 the final. Walk it off again.
22: The final call on ESPN 1000 as the White Sox get past the Royals 2-1. Chicago's now 28-13 at home. That was working for his baseman, Jacob Gonzalez, with a walk-off single. Mets snap a 7-game slide, defeating the Phillies 6-2. Rangers over the Blue Jays 7-4. Toronto's dropped 5 back. Texas now a half game in back of Seattle for the AL West lead. Red Sox beat the Yankees 4-1.
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0: our next segment here on Caden Height on ESPN Radio. Tell you what, U.S. soccer team in the round of 32. Yeah, coming off the loss against Turkey, but didn't really need the win per se. And, of course, the U.S. is going to take on Bosnia and Herzegovina on July the 1st in the round of 32. 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Donald Ware with you here, and Andrew Weeb, Apple TV MLS reporter on Hammer and Emmett, talked about the fact that if the U.S. doesn't make the group of 16, it would be a failure.
1: That's as good a draw as the U.S. can get in a lot of ways. This is the World Cup. If you wanted a cupcake, this is not the tournament to get it in. Hey, look at Bosnia's qualification through UEFA. I know their group stage hasn't been everything they hoped for and more, but that qualification through UEFA was extremely difficult just to get to this point. So any, like, desire to say, okay, Bosnia, minnow, like, size of country, population, etc., I mean, that's outside the bounds of reality for me. This is a dogged soccer culture. Like, the sport matters more than anything else there, and this is the generation that made dreams come true. And so when you look at Edin Dzeko, who's sort of the elder statesman, and all these other players who play at a high level in Europe, like, don't look at it as an easy match, but it should be looked at as a winnable match and a match that the U.S. absolutely should go out and win. If the U.S. do not take care of business, if they do not get through the round of 32 and push into the round of 16, make no mistake, guys, that is a huge disappointment, and I would bring up the F word. I mean, failure. I think that's a failure on home soil with the form, with the players we have, with the coaching staff that we've invested in. The U.S. have to win. It's really that simple.
0: A strong take from Andrew Wiebe on Apple, the Apple TV MLS reporter on Hammer and Emmett. So, Justin, how much confidence should we have in the U.S. to make it now to the round of 16?
2: I totally agree with Andrew. When you look at this, they've already won their group stage, Group D. Yes, that last game didn't matter when they lost 3-2 to Turkey. But anytime you lose in the World Cup, even if the loss doesn't matter, it still matters from an emotional standpoint. But as he said, when you look at the construction of this team, when you look at the talent of this team and them already winning their group stage, the U.S. not making the round of 16, especially when you're playing on your home soil, it has to be seen as a failure. I'm not calling the players themselves a failure, but the goal that they wanted to achieve would be failed in that sense. So when I was looking up some projections earlier in terms of probability, to make the round of 16, at least according to the DTI Sports Lab out of a research university in Belgium, they have the U.S. making the round of 16 at 82%. Again, of course, those are probabilities. Anything can happen. You know, we understand these are just numbers, and I'm not even trying to be, again, to go back to our first segment on the show, I'm not trying to be an analytics guy, but again, this is a team, this is a well-constructed U.S. team. They have the talent. They understand what's on the line. So, I would agree. It would be a failure if they didn't make, I'm going to Americanize myself when I say this, it would be a failure if they didn't make the Sweet 16. It's right there for the taking, so go get it. And if you lose in the round of 32 and we don't advance past that on our home soil, how else should we look at something like this?
0: Yeah, I think it definitely would be a disappointment. And think about this. I mean, 2010 was the last time the U.S. won its stage. 2002 was the U.S. made it to the quarterfinals before falling to Germany 1-0. You got to go all the way back to 1930 when the U.S. finished like third. So there hasn't been a lot of success for the U.S. in the World Cup. So this has been a successful run. To your point, yeah, would have loved to beat Turkey, but at the end of the day, the other thing was a lot of players sat out. You know, you had a lot of players that had yellow cards, so you had a bit of a different team. I expect them to respond on July 1st against Bosnia. Now the question becomes, how can the U.S. team advance to the round of 16? And we had, of course, Craig Burley, ESPN soccer commentator on prime time, tell us how that could happen.
3: Do what they did against Paraguay.
2: Okay.
3: Play with pace, play with quality, and play with confidence. They look like a side, in the Paraguay game in particular, to open this tournament. You know, when you're on home soil with that opening game, you are under pressure. Because the whole of America's, well, not whole, but a lot of America's eyes are on you. The world is on you.
4: Yeah.
3: You know, they call it soccer. They don't know what they're doing and all that. All that ignorant stuff that goes on from outside the U.S. And the U.S. men's national team showed the world the Paraguay game, they can play.
2: Yeah.
3: And I think they enjoyed and embraced the pressure of that moment. And if they can harness that and play like that again, they will beat Bosnia and Herzegovina because they're a pretty average side.
2: Okay.
3: I think I can see a pathway, without getting ahead of ourselves, I can see a pathway to the quarterfinals if the U.S. play well.
0: Wow, he said an average team, that it's an average team, Bosnia. And I mean, I like the way that the U.S. played against Australia also, Justin. I thought that was a dominating performance. First half, you had the domination on the offensive end. In the second half, the defensive end, where it shut Australia out 2-0. Hey, doesn't matter. Play, if you play like you played against Paraguay, if you play like you played against Australia, the U.S. should move on to the round of 16.
2: To Team USA, I would advise them to look up this clip from Iman Shumpert. And I believe he was on, I forgot what podcast he was on, but somebody asked him about the Cavs coming back from 3-1 and just how LeBron knew it was going to happen the entire time. I'm not saying, obviously, yep. Team USA is not down 3-1 in anything, but as you just eloquently stated a couple of minutes ago, there's not really a lot of history in terms of U.S. success in the World Cup. You have to treat this one game, one half, one, you know, one game at a time. So treat this next game as if, like, this is the weight of the world. We win this game, we get to go to the next, and we'll figure it out from there. Piece this together one game at a time, and I think Team USA will be fine moving forward. But they can't look at this as the grand scheme of, oh, we got to win everything all at once, because that's just not how the World Cup operates.
0: Yeah, I'm with you one game at a time, but boy, if the U.S. were able to make a run, it would remind me a lot of that 1980 U.S. hockey team that won the gold medal. But I'm with you. I'm with you, Justin. One at a time. Coming up next, we're going to tell you who's looking to go on a miracle run. This is Game Night on ESPN Radio, the ESPN app, and Sirius XM, Channel 80.
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16: I'm John Ryder on the World Cup scoreboard. We've got two matches in progress as the group stage wraps up with these two. Argentina has a 2-1 lead on Jordan in the 67th minute. Argentina already moving on to the knockout round. Algeria and Australia tied at 2 in the 67th minute in Kansas City. Finals from earlier include England with a 2-0 victory over Panama. Harry Kane with a second-half goal is now England's all-time leading scorer at the World Cup with 11 career goals. They will take on the Democratic Republic of Congo in the knockout stage. The Congolese with a 3-1 victory over Uzbekistan. Colombia and Portugal play to a scoreless draw. Both teams advancing to the knockout round. Colombia will take on Ghana, who lost to Croatia 2-1. On the baseball scoreboard, two games in progress. The Dodgers are annihilating the Padres 14-3 in the eighth. L.A. with a 9-1 sixth. The Angels and A's knotted at 2 in the sixth in Anaheim. Joe Adell with a 2-run triple. Giants playing the Braves 5-0. Rafael Devers with a pair of home runs, including a 3-run shot. And the Cubs with a big sixth inning in Milwaukee.
17: The in half at the plate, the pitch, high drive, deep down the right field line. This is going to go! 3-run home run, Ian Happ.
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0: Jay with a Saturday victory over Jordan. Lionel Messi coming off the bench in the 60th minute and scoring on a free kick to seal the 3-1 win, extending his record as the highest goal scorer in men's World Cup history with 19, also breaking the record for scoring in the most consecutive World Cup matches at 7. What a tournament Messi is having. 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SportsCenter all night. Get back to a little baseball action. The Guardians and the Mariners in a close ball game late. Got a big impact from a young player.
1: The pitch. Swung on, bang through the hole on the right side. Major League hit. It scores Mansardo. Here's Watson. Head first slide. Safe. He beats the throw to the plate. And Cooper Arango with his first Major League hit. His first Major League RBIs.
0: WTAM 1100 Engel delivering in a 4-3 Guardians win. Khalil Watson with his fifth straight game driving in a run tied for the longest active streak in the majors. Guardians notched their 22nd win when scoring four or fewer runs this season. That's the most in the majors. And for the Mariners, it's their 13th straight game scoring three runs or fewer, matching their longest streak in franchise history. The Marlins taking on the Cardinals, and they stay red hot.
2: Alante fires. And Sanoha lines one through the right side. That's a base hit. Marcy will come in to score. Three RBI singles. Two from Kyle. Now one from Javi. And it's 3-0 Marlins in the top of the fourth.
0: 104-3 WQAM. Sanoha delivering there. Kyle Stowers and Otto Lopez adding multi-hit games. The Marlins now 18-5 in June. That's the best record in baseball, a 2.87 team ERA. Also the best in the majors. The Cardinals lose their fourth straight game, matching their longest streak of the season, while the Nationals get by the Orioles 4-3. Dalen Lyle with a big RBI single toward the tail end of that one, his fourth career extra inning game-winning RBI, tying Seattle's Cole Young for the most in the majors since his debut last season back on May 23rd. Luis Garcia Jr. with his fourth home run in his last five games, his most in any five-game span of his career. The Nationals snapping a four-game losing streak with their first extra inning win since May 13th. Coming up, volume up for Top Sound and more from Friday on the Diamond and a little bit on the hardwood as well. This is SportsCenter All Night here on ESPN Radio.
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15: Thanks, Nick. A busy day in Major League Baseball, and the Dodgers are up for a 9-run sixth inning, clobbering the Padres in San Diego. The call on AM 570 LA Sports.
16: And it's 1-1 pitch. Betts lifted in the air, left center field, back toward the wall. This ball is good! A home run for Mookie Betts. He has hit a homer in three straight games, and the Dodgers have blown it wide open in the sixth.
4: Number four.
15: And Betts' former teammate in Boston doing damage for the Giants in a shutout of the Braves on KNBR.
16: The 0-2, Devers swings, hooks a high fly ball along the right field line towards the corner. It is. Giants.
4: Number three.
15: Colorado's DH had himself a night in Minnesota. Call an 850 KOA.
16: Swing and a drive. Left field. It's so nice. He did it thrice. Three-run blast. Hunter Goodman. His 25th of the season. His third of the game.
4: Number two.
15: White Sox improved to 28-13 at home with a walk-off win over the Royals. The final call on ESPN 1000.
16: The pitch. A swing and a base hit.

0: and the Mariners in a close ball game late got a big impact from a young player.
1: The pitch. Swung on, bang through the hole on the right side. His first major league hit. It scores Van Zardel. Here's Watson. Head first slide. Safe. He beats the throw to the plate. And Cooper Arango with his first major league hit. His first major league RBIs.
0: WTAM 1100 Engel delivering in a 4-3 Guardians win. Khalil Watson with his fifth straight game driving in a run tied for the longest active streak in the majors. Guardians notched their 22nd win when scoring four or fewer runs this season. That's the most in the majors. And for the Mariners, it's their 13th straight game scoring three runs or fewer, matching their longest streak in franchise history. The Marlins taking on the Cardinals, and they stay red hot.
2: Alante fires. And Sanoha lines one through the right side. That's a base hit. Marcy will come in to score. Three RBI singles. Two from Kyle. Now one from Javi. And it's 3-0 Marlins in the top of the fourth.
0: 104-3 WQAM. Sanoha delivering there. Kyle Stowers and Otto Lopez adding multi-hit games. The Marlins now 18-5 in June. That's the best record in baseball, a 2.87 team ERA. Also the best in the majors. The Cardinals lose their fourth straight game, matching their longest streak of the season, while the Nationals get by the Orioles 4-3. Dalen Lyle with a big RBI single toward the tail end of that one, his fourth career extra inning game-winning RBI, tying Seattle's Cole Young for the most in the majors since his debut last season back on May 23rd. Luis Garcia Jr. with his fourth home run in his last five games, his most in any five-game span of his career. The Nationals snapping a four-game losing streak with their first extra inning win since May 13th. Coming up, volume up for Top Sound and more from Friday on the Diamond and a little bit on the hardwood as well. This is SportsCenter All Night here on ESPN Radio.
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19: Thanks, Nick. A busy day in Major League Baseball, and the Dodgers are up for a 9-run sixth inning, clobbering the Padres in San Diego. 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
20: And it's 1-1 pitch. Betts lifts it in the air, left center field, back toward the wall. This ball is good! A home run for Mookie Betts. He has hit a homer in three straight games, and the Dodgers have blown it wide in the sixth.
3: Number 4.
19: And Betts' former teammate in Boston doing damage for the Giants in a shutout of the Braves on KNBR.
20: The 0-2. Devers swings, hooks a high fly ball along the right field line towards the corner. It is gone! Off the foul pole, Devers does it again! His second home run of the night. 5-0 Giants.
3: Number 3.
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20: Swing and a drive! 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Three-run blast, Hunter Goodman. 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
3: Number 2.
19: 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The final call on ESPN 1000.
20: The pitch. A swing and a base hit. Ball game over. Got a

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13: BYU had the number one overall pick in A.J. DeBonso to the Washington Wizards in the NBA draft, and he is going to be a beast for a long, long time. A steal in the draft might be LeBaron Filon from Alabama going to the Philadelphia 76ers with a 22nd overall pick. And the head coach of the Alabama Crimson Tide, who coached against most of the marquee players that went in the draft. Coach, we're going to have you put an analyst hat on in a moment. But, one, first of all, thanks for joining us here on Amber and Ian here on ESPN Radio, the ESPN app, SiriusXM Channel 80. What does it mean for a program to have one of your guys, like LeBaron, go in the first round?

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13: Thanks, Nick. A busy day in Major League Baseball, and the Dodgers are up for a 9-run sixth inning, clobbering the Padres in San Diego. A call on AM 570 LA Sports.
14: And it's 1-1 pitch. Betts lifted in the air, left center field, back toward the wall. This ball is good! A home run for Mookie Betts. He has hit a homer in three straight games, and the Dodgers have blown it wide open in the sixth.
1: Number four.
13: And Betts' former teammate in Boston doing damage for the Giants in a shutout of the Braves on KNVR.
14: The 0-2, Devers swings, hooks a high fly ball along the right field line towards the corner. It is gone! Off the foul pole, Devers does it again! His second home run of the night. 5-0 Giants.
1: Number three.
13: Colorado's DH had himself a night in Minnesota. Call on 850 KOA.
14: Swing and a drive! Left field! It's so nice! He did it thrice! Three-run blast, Hunter Goodman. His 25th of the season, his third of the game.
1: Number two.
13: White Sox improved to 28-13 at home with a walk-off win over the Royals. The final call on ESPN 1000.
14: The pitch. A swing and a base hit. Ball game over. It got under the glove of Bobby Witt Jr. 2-1 the final. Walk it off again.
1: Number one.
13: And Nick, our top sound, the Reds rally late against the Pirates in Pittsburgh. This would prove to be the game winner. Call on 700-WLW.
14: The 2-2. Swing and a fly ball, well hit. High and deep toward the corner and right. Back goes Reynolds. He turns, looks, it is gone! Eugenio Suarez has put the Reds in front in the ninth inning with a 2-out, 3-run home run on a 2-2 pitch.
2: Yeah, thanks so much, John. Lots going on across baseball. Mookie Betts doing damage as part of a Dodger blowout. Rafael Devers going deep a couple of times. Logan Webb with a great start in that one as well. Allowed one hit, struck out six in seven innings. Huge night for Hunter Goodman. Three homer outing. Jacob Gonzalez walking it off for the White Sox. And Gino Suarez delivering in the clutch in the ninth inning. Go to the WNBA, where the Storm were taking on the Dream, and Flaje Johnson was dialed in from deep.
15: Pass poked away by Howard, rescued by Johnson. Shot clock at six. Off the screen from Bob. Draws Reese on the switch. The step back is good. How many of those have the Storm made tonight? You got to tip your cap to them.
2: WNBA League Pass. Storm win their second straight, 105-90. The Fever down Caitlin Clark, so Kelsey Mitchell stepped up.
16: Rebound rolls out to Harris. Numbers for the Fever. L.A. looks tired. Harris passes left corner. Mitchell lets it fly. It's good. 68-39 Fever. Kelsey Mitchell looking like an all-star.
2: 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Mitchell scored 26. Fever 111, Sparks 87. Caitlin Clark out with a back injury. Team expecting her to return shortly. That's a wrap for us here on SportsCenter All Night. 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
27: Hello there. I'm Mark Robbins. It's kind of a rivalry weekend in Major League Baseball, and thus no bigger rivalry than the Red Sox and the Yankees. And in Game 3 of a weekend set at Fenway, the Red Sox, who won the first two, looking to make it three straight.
28: And a swing and a high fly left field, pretty deep. That one up there, it's going back to the wall, and it's gone. Home run. Siegel with his first home run. Just had enough to nudge it into the front row of the monster seats here at Fenway Park. And the Red Sox hit their second home run today against Cole. 2-0 Boston.
27: That's Anthony Siegel with his first Major League home run. The call on ESPN Radio, Red Sox over Garrett Cole and the Yanks 4-1. Will Boston get a sweep? Well, you can find out right here on ESPN Radio. It's our Sunday night baseball broadcast. Yankees and Sox coverage beginning at 6:30 p.m. Eastern. Elsewhere in Major League Baseball, out west in the National League, Dodgers and the Padres, L.A. raking at the plate.
28: And it's 1-1 pitch. Betts lifts it in the air, left center field, back toward the wall. This ball is gone! A home run for Mookie Betts. He has hit a homer in three straight games, and the Dodgers have blown it wide open in the sixth.
27: And call and fun on 570 AM LA Sports. Dodgers crush the Padres 15-3. LA leads the National League West by 9 games over the Padres. 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
1: Jordan rules.
2: Yep.
1: Right? Like, Jordan has his own set of rules. I would say Shaq, at that point, allowed himself to get away with so much stuff, right, and be a much more physical force because they were making stars. And now the WNBA has its star. It's the question is, do you create the Caitlin rules, right? And or and is that right to do it? Because the league definitely in the WNBA or the NBA, it worked at that point. Look at, they created these superstars. They allowed them to get away with more. How many times do announcers say, "Well, that you haven't earned that call yet"? Mm-hmm. But LeBron would get that call.
2: Quarterbacks get
1: or
2: it
1: Jordan
2: all the time.
1: Would get that call. Quarterbacks get that call, and at the league. Do you put one player on more of a pedestal to protect them when they can be the conduit to growing your league?
2: The short answer should be yes, because they're... But then it then
1: See, the
2: it
1: short, deco- no the short answer should be no. The short answer should be the league itself is going to grow no matter what, because it needs to be called the same for player one
2: for
1: as
2: sure.
1: the same as player 400.
2: But
1: let's be honest with you, that's not the case.
2: Yeah, when we've seen Caitlin Clark take these hard fouls, and I think that it's the intent part that's hard to prove. You can't prove that people are trying to hurt her other than what you see, unless you get a player to say, yes, I was going for her. I was trying to be the enforcer. And that's never going to happen. But I think the exhausting part, because I have in my mind right now, when we're talking with Annie, I think back to hosting a Saturday radio show, I believe it was game day, 2 years ago when the Kennedy Carter foul happened on Caitlin Clark, one of Caitlin's first games in the W. And it always becomes a topic that never is actually about the foul and the officiating.
1: No.
2: It becomes something that's exhausting. I don't want to get back to that 2024 place of her rookie season where we're not talking about any of the great on-court things that Caitlin Clark's doing, because we're talking about the discourse that has nothing to do with the actual basketball. That's the part that's frustrating, and I hope that within this, like, the way that you mitigate that is you have strong leadership in the WNBA who tries to put an end to that by actions, by having officiating uniformly taking place. But because Kathy Engelbert has been MIA, the way Annie said, like, Dawana Bonner has not, not Dawana Bonner, Alyssa Thomas has not even heard from her. Given this whole incident, not even checked in on your own players, that's egregious. And that's the reason that this thing has become an avenue for bad actors
1: to frankly jump
2: into the conversation.
1: Right, they've lost containment. That's one of the things I do give a credit to Adam Silver and the NBA. When he finds an issue immediately, he tries to do something quickly to address it. And I go back and look at the tanking, right? How often did we have tanking as an issue? What do they do? Hey, here's how we're going to address this. And he has done a pretty good job. And that's when, again, these wouldn't be big storylines in the WNBA 5 years ago, because people weren't caring about the WNBA the way they care about it now, the way they care about women's sports. So these are great growing pains for the sport, but you still have to fix them. She's Courtney Cronin. I'm Peter Burns. I see Grant, Vince, Bob, Steve, Anthony, and Greg all on hold about their weird sports moments. We'll get back to those phone calls, and we also say goodbye to an industry legend. That coming up next year, Best Week Ever on ESPN Radio.
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1: It's your country that's playing.
2: The community is the coolest part of the World Cup and the community it creates. So when we were in Portugal, we were in Lisbon, it was ahead of Portugal's first game during the group stage. Towards the water near the city center, there was a huge setup for a watch party. And this went like a length of a true like NFL football field. It went for a long time. And I remember seeing it empty. And then later that night, as Portugal was getting ready to play, the thousands of people that were all packed into this one space to watch their team, their country, because you're not worried about clubs. You're not worried about where guys play during the rest of the year, individual accolades, like idols become rivals, rivals then become teammates. It was the coolest thing. And seeing that here, like we have seen, whether it's Philadelphia, New Jersey, Houston, Kansas City, Los Angeles, like the watch parties and the stuff that's happening in the stadium, but also outside of it is incredible.
1: Yeah, it gives a way for everybody to kind of come together. 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We got a lot more coming up on Best Week Ever, including who had the best and worst week ever. Those nominees next here on ESPN.
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8: 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Feels like this one's for our producer, James. 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
9: Good song.
8: All right, the NBA offseason.
9: It can't be for me? To think of this. I didn't pick this song?
8: I mean, did you?
9: No, I didn't.
8: I didn't think so. I mean, I don't know your musical taste well, but I feel like I was not your thing. All right, so the NBA draft of this week. There's been a lot of stuff happening, so I'm going to read you maybe the three or four biggest stories, and you tell me which one you think is the biggest deal. I'm going to put Giannis traded to the Heat to the side because there's been so many conversations about that that at some point, like, what else is there to say?
9: And it's not it's not going to determine who's winning the championship.
8: So I actually agree with you on that. The NBA draft occurs. Top four kind of go as we think. Devonta Peterson, Cameron Boozer, Caleb Wilson. And then, you know, a little shakeup after that, but fairly chalk draft, but a lot of potential stars. The Lakers sign Austin Reeves to a max deal. 4 years, $185 million. That dude wasn't even drafted, and now he gets a max deal. And then LaMelo Ball traded to the Timberwolves as the Hornets get out of the LaMelo Ball business. The streets of Charlotte are safer. We'll see if the team is better. Of those, of the draft, LaMelo, Austin Reeves, which one do you think matters the most?
9: I would probably say LaMelo being traded to the Wolves, because for now, for the time being, that has kept Anthony Edwards steady in Minneapolis. Like, that is something that he seemed to want this trade. Now, I don't think it'll go as well

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1: A perfect game,
2: Dave was excellent.
3: Yeah, he was. It was like watching the Miz pitch. But at one point we look under the camera and we talk directly to Packers fans. And again, there were people that responded that were just so anti-Keyshawn Nixon. And later on, after that clip on social ends, is exactly what you just said. Like, I said this to Strolf. Like, he should be the kind of guy that everyone is like, God, look at this self-made NFL player who not only was undrafted, but also, like, barely played in Oakland / Las Vegas. And then comes to the Packers on a veteran minimum deal and becomes a first-team All-Pro returner 2 years running, and then becomes a slot corner, and then becomes a starting corner, and then becomes your number one corner. And I understand, if you're a Packers fan, you would like someone who is a better corner to be your team's number one corner. But who does that fall on? It doesn't fall on Keyshawn Nixon. So if you don't think he's good enough to be a number one corner, I don't understand why people are mad at Keyshawn Nixon. But they don't like the fact that he said once he became a starter that he didn't want to return kicks anymore. They didn't like that. They thought that he should just be happy to have a job and do what he's told to do. And then that play at the end of the game when they lose the playoff game to Chicago, again, there's a goal line camera angle and then there's the one from behind. And I would argue, and Keyshawn Nixon haters will not like it, but it's pretty clear that, is it Manungai that scores the touchdown there? Like, he's not, if he meets him, he's meeting him a yard into the end zone. So I understand people were mad that he, it looks like he turns down a tackle. It certainly is not good optics for him. But the level of vitriol that people send his direction, I don't understand it either.
1: Chatting with Jason Will, the early poll. Do I have to vote to be able to see it? All right, I'm voting. There's 7 votes in.
4: What are you voting?
1: I like Keyshawn Nixon. Okay, you, right. There's any question on that? All right, let's see. It is now 50-50. So over half of Packers fans who had voted before me. Now, again, we don't know if there's Bears fans in there corrupting our pure data there. We're at 50% on each side in terms of the love of Keyshawn Nixon there. So, Jason, as we turn, by the way, is there a chance you're overly biased toward Keyshawn Nixon? Because I heard you said we're not friends, but we're kind of close to friends, is what it sounded like you said.
3: We have a good. No, I really like. Look, there are certainly guys that I disliked, and even they were people that I still worked very hard to cover accurately. And fairly. And I'm not like if I was Keyshawn Nixon and I were good buddies, I would probably be trying to talk about how he's underrated of how good of a player he is. Like, look at the data from Pro Football Focus and the grading. He is not a top flight number one corner. I would never argue that. The point that one of the many great points that Gabe made yesterday was that he's underpaid for a middle-of-the-road number two corner in the NFL.
1: And so when they're doing that, right? Like, isn't the point, like, why should he also be returning? Isn't that, like, irresponsible to, like, his own body and, like, for the team to be doing that at that point?
3: Yes.
1: Now, again, I mean, if it's a playoff game and all that, then I'm saying, like, hey, you got to kind of go all in.
3: And he would, too.
1: Yeah.
3: But again, we have said this. I know I have, about Jaden Reed. He's too valuable to be returning kicks. And why is it okay to say that about Jaden Reed, who was their leading receiver 2 straight years?
1: Now, Packer fans love Jaden Reed, right? Strophy,
3: right?
1: Please,
3: that's
1: don't.
3: Why.
1: Please, well, he should. I mean, the fact that he played last year, like, he's another one I love, right? Like, Keyshawn Nixon and Jaden Reed, to me, are like the emblematic of Wisconsin work ethic, Midwest. Oh, Scalzo's rolling his eyes off.
4: He's laughing at you, trying to like, oh, it's... Yeah, I mean, yes, of course, they should be. But like, Packers fans, by and large, I think, love most of their players. I think what we're talking about here is

0: Oh my God. I texted Strophe. It was like the coolest thing I've ever seen. I'm leaving Kyle's wedding last night, and there's like a line of people outside that literally just showed up because they're all there to want to eat Screamin' Sicilian Pizza. And the food truck is like, no, we're here for a private party. And Screamin' Sicilian showed up to Kyle Wallace's wedding last night with a food truck. And literally when people saw that, I mean, picture your Saturday night, 11 o'clock or whatever time in Milwaukee on Wisconsin Avenue. That is the reaction when people see pizza and when people see Wisconsin homemade pizza that's not from the South. 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We have breaking news. Nathan, who we heard from and texted him, said, I would absolutely do a pod with you on the subject of narcissism and borderline personality disorder. It's something I hope people can learn from. I'm game if you are. Greg Scalzo, you threw it out. You're in?
1: I'm in. 100%.
0: Yeah. A one-on-one sit-down.
1: Long-form sit-down.
0: Greg Scalzo and Nathan will be scheduling this. Strophe, would you listen to that pod?
2: Oh, absolutely.
0: I'm so in on that. Chef Ed says, Greg must have watched Forrest Gump last night. And he's a little confused on the accent there. Might have been, right?
1: Great movie. I did not watch Forrest Gump last night.
0: John in Milwaukee says, if Giannis was successful last year in going to the Knicks, do you think the Knicks still win the championship? What do you think of that, Scals?
1: No shot.
0: No shot.
1: I mean, maybe not no shot, but that Knicks team was put together, hit their stride perfectly. Giannis changes everything. Changes every dynamic on the floor.
0: It looks like you think they win the championship.
2: They probably still win it, yeah. As long as he's healthy.
0: Well, think about, though, Karl Anthony Towns would have had to have been gone. He stretched the floor. Giannis is the big guy, doesn't stretch the floor. Does that allow Wemby to stay in the lane more? And does that totally change what they were doing?
2: The series is very different.
0: And then Giannis
1: who they're playing in
0: Giannis's free throw shooting and Mitchell Robinson's free throw shooting.
2: So you say no.
0: I think it changes everything.
1: Changes everything.
0: Changes absolutely everything.
1: Does it change their team culture? Is it Jalen Brunson's team if Giannis is on the team? I don't think so.
0: Yeah, that's a really, really interesting question. Well, thank you to everyone. This was as fun a show as we've had in a long, long time. And to have that much fun without Kyle, because Kyle's usually the fun of the show. Congratulations to the Wallaces on the wedding. Thanks to everyone for being a part of it. Wanted to say I'll give one more shout out because I was just thinking about it. I am going to go home right now. And what am I going to do? I'm going to shoot some hoops, and then I'm heading back to Fiserv Forum for a card show, which is pretty awesome. 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So thanks, everyone, for being a part of it. It's been a special edition of Sunday Karma. Stay healthy, stay together, survive today, thrive tomorrow. Don't settle. You have been listening to Sunday Karma on ESPN Wisconsin. Scalzo and Strophe, send us out.
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11: Welcome, welcome, welcome into another edition of Gruber Law Office's Thanalysis Replay here on ESPN Wisconsin. I'm Tony Cartagena, executive producer and co-host of the show. And this, over the course of the next hour or so, we are going to replay some of the incredible opportunities that we've had to chat with Giannis Antetokounmpo over the years on Thanalysis. And if you are a first-time listener to this, Thanalysis is a podcast hosted by myself, but also, more importantly, by Thanasis Antetokounmpo, who was a member of the 2021 Milwaukee Bucks, was on the Milwaukee Bucks last year as well, and is Giannis's older brother. So at Thanalysis Show, all over social media, Instagram, Twitter, X, TikTok, YouTube, wherever it is you consume media, you can find our show as well as in audio form on Apple, Spotify, and wherever you get your podcasts. Now that all that's out of the way, yes, this is a weird week because Giannis was traded to the Miami Heat, and we're waiting for that to become official through the league when that opens up on July 6th. But all accounts, all reports, Giannis is a member now of the Miami Heat. And over the past 2 years, since we've been doing Thanalysis here at ESPN Wisconsin and at Good Karma Brands, we've had, I don't know, 10, a dozen times where Giannis has sat down with us. Some of it planned, some of it completely unexpected, and he just showed up at the studio, and it's all been awesome. So over the course of the next hour or so, like I said, I want to replay some of that content here for you. Also going to mix in some of the incredible work that ESPN Wisconsin done, or that ESPN Wisconsin has done all week covering one of the biggest stories in sports in Wisconsin since the Rodgers trade, since the Favre retirement and trade, since those. It ranks right up there. It's probably the biggest story of my lifetime covering sports here in the state of Wisconsin. So we are going to have a bunch of that content here for you, like I said, over the course of the next hour or so. We're going to start right off the bat with someone who was the voice. You know, we've been so blessed in Wisconsin. We have so many great voices over the airwaves and things like that. But one of the voices of a generation, voices of my childhood, voices of the Milwaukee Bucks, Jim Paschke. He was gracious enough to give Wilde and Tausch, which you can hear across ESPN Wisconsin from 9 to noon every day, a lot of his time the day after the Giannis trade went down. So I do want to start there. Later in the show, you're going to hear from Giannis. You're going to hear from myself. You're going to hear from Thanasis. But I want to start with Jim Paschke on Wilde and Tausch from this past week. Later on, you'll also hear from Brian Windhorst and Stephen A. Smith. We just have basically a variety couple of hours here for you guys to hear Giannis stories, to hear from Giannis himself, and things of that nature. So let's get it started. Jim Paschke on Wilde and Tausch.
12: What has it been like to watch his journey up close as you have, unlike many, many, many others?
13: Well, it has been unique. It is the greatest human story I think that I've been involved with in my almost 50-year sports career, covering athletes and players, and coaches and people all across the spectrum. It's just a wonderful human story. I've always been moved by it, and it's interesting. It you know, life ebbs and flows, and people have asked me over the last few months and almost approaching a year now, has Giannis changed? And I said, well, when I'm around him, no, he hasn't. He's the same person as he was when I met him at 18 years old. But the circumstances change throughout our lives, and that puts stress on all of us in different ways. And so I don't think he's any different than the rest of us in terms of circumstances changing. So he's been dealing with some of that, I believe. And, you know, as I reflect back on his 13 years in Milwaukee, I think two things stand out. We all know that he has reminded us of what loyalty can look like. And he has reminded us of what a dedicated, absolute pursuit of excellence can look like. And then for me, underneath all of that, I see great gratitude in him. I think he is a person, he showed that with his post yesterday. He's greater than himself in a way, and he believes in things greater than himself, in my opinion. And he has gratitude for the life he has been given. So those are the things I see, and I know other people have different opinions at this point, but he has been true to himself as far as I can tell, and that's all I can go on.
12: So when did you realize that he could become who he has become? Was there a moment or was there a time that you saw that this could really blossom into what Giannis has become in Milwaukee?
13: Well, when I first met him, he was that gangly 18-year-old who always had a smile on his face and was joking around, and he was a very happy young man, and we knew about his background, so I thought that was interesting. He had had a hard scrabble life prior to coming to the United States, but he was joyful. And then I think in terms of his basketball development, the second season with Jason Kidd helping him along mentally and physically, his body started to change, and he became resolute in his pursuit of excellence at that point. And so that's when I started to see some differences between Giannis and other players that I had come across. I always say that, you know, this kid tied his shoes properly every day to start his pursuit of excellence that day. And I think that's still probably the case. So that's when I saw something special. And then we started sitting down annually for those rather long interviews, and that was different because I had always kept a buffer between myself and players just on a professional basis. You know, it seemed like the prudent thing to do, and I still believe it is. But somehow, you know, this young man, 18 years old, and when we started doing those interviews somewhere in his young 20s, and I was pretty old, and I've gotten only older, but we seemed to have a similar wavelength when it came to how we looked at life. And he kind of snuck in on me in terms of, you know, he touched me in ways that I didn't allow other people to touch me, and that was him breaking through. I wasn't allowing it. He was breaking through. So I just consider him to be a very special individual, and I always will.
12: Well, he obviously feels the same way about you, Jim, since he did mention you in so many different instances. I am curious, because you and Johnny Mack called so many games during the eras where things weren't so great, right? And then, you know, I would see you all the time when Ray Allen would tease me, oh, Packer season must be over. Wildy's here to cover us. The days of those teams and reaching the Eastern Conference Finals and playing in Game 7 in Philly. But for the most part, there were some pretty difficult years. And then when he becomes who he became, boy, talk about the salad days. What was it like to see the transformation of the organization and the success after you called so many seasons where things were not going the way the Bucks wanted them to?
13: Well, it was remarkable, really. And, of course, there was an ownership change early in the process with Giannis. And so the resources changed at that point, Jason, and they became much greater. And in the NBA, that meant that they could find ways to put players around him, and they were able to do that. You know, it was a pretty long run. Trying to think, Giannis, I believe, won a championship in his eighth season. Michael Jordan won in his seventh. I think that's the differential, but don't quote me on that. But, you know, those 8 years were interesting, and you could see things developing. And the year they won the championship in 2021, early that season, I started talking about it on the air because I could see that they had gotten to the point after 19 when they were up 2-0 on Toronto and blew that series, losing four straight games. That could have gone one of two ways. You either unravel at that point or you find a resolve as a team and as an organization. And it was obvious that they had found the resolve and took the lesson from 19 and were going to pay that off. So I could see that happening in 21. You never can predict something like that, but it turned out that they were able to do that. And, of course, that is a gift that we'll keep on giving in Milwaukee. And Giannis was a huge part of that, obviously. And so it got paid off. But, yeah, all of those tough years fade away when you win a championship. I didn't know that until it happened, but I know that today.
12: Jim, what was your first year calling games? What was the first season you called them?
13: I started 86-87.
12: So
13: the final year, 2 years with Don Nelson and final 2 years in the old Mecca, and then we moved to the Bradley Center. So 86-87 was my first season.
12: So Tausch kind of said unequivocally that Giannis is the greatest Buck. Now, again, we are all subject to our own nostalgia. You know, I'm a Sidney Moncrief, Marcus Johnson guy. I'm sure there are others that are Lou Alcindor. You know, I had a special place for Ray. Is it clear-cut Giannis is the GOAT from your experience? Because you called a lot of games with a lot of great players. But is he clear-cut as number one?
13: I really don't play that game, and I think that the people that we're talking about appreciate that because, you know, Kareem Abdul-Jabbar, Lou Alcindor before that, of course, I became close with Kareem over the years because we have done some things together, and I have great respect for what he did. I suppose, you know, Giannis was with the Bucks for 13 years, so he had a length of production that Kareem did not have. I won't pick one over the other, and you mentioned a lot of other great players. It's never made sense to me to make definitive statements regarding that because each is great in his own right. Each has contributed to the legendary history of the Milwaukee Bucks, and I think they all deserve their special place. And I've had the great pleasure of knowing and working with some of them, knowing many of them, and I won't disrespect them by selecting one over the other.
11: 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When we return from break, we're going to hear some more from Jim Paschke on Wilde and Tausch. 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
20: 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But this summer, during the FIFA World Cup, it's an invitation, America. Never watched soccer before? Perfect. Think a corner kick is a karate move? Sure, why not? 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Me too. 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Now we're talking. 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
21: As families head into summer travel season, there's one thing many people forget to plan for. What happens if someone gets sick when you're away from home? Joining us now is Dr. Peter McCullough with some smart ways to be prepared before summer begins. Doctor, summer is supposed to be relaxing, but travel can come with surprises. So why is summer a time when families should think ahead medically?
22: Because there's always stress about getting sick on a trip and then ending up in the urgent care.
21: What are some of the most common issues that families will run into during these summer trips from a medical standpoint?
22: Various forms of food poisoning or traveler's diarrhea, getting viral upper respiratory tract infections that get too far along and they become a bacterial secondary infection like a bronchitis, then of course usual things like bladder infections, yeast infections.
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23: 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And I'm Tony Cartagena, executive producer and co-host of Thanalysis. 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It's beautiful. 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Make sure you're on those shuttles to and from AmFam Field because I know you don't want to deal with those Illinois drivers. All right. Enough of me. Let's get right back to it. Wilde and Tausch this past week, Jim Paschke joined them the morning after the Giannis news broke. So he was one of the first outlets Jim Paschke talked to. And it's always incredible when Mr. Jim gives us even a second of his time. So Jason Wilde, Packers Hall of Famer Mark Tauscher, and the legend, Mr. Jim Paschke.
0: There you go, Jason.
1: This is the first time poor Jim Paschke's ever been compared to me.
0: Jim, was there ever a time that you felt like you have these star players, and I think in today's sports landscape now, it just seems as if this is kind of the way things end, whether it's Peyton Manning, Tom Brady, Aaron Rodgers. Did you ever envision that he would leave Milwaukee?
13: Well, on the basis of what you just said, of course. I mean, you have to be aware that it could happen, and it's more rare if a player stays in one place for his entire career, right? And so, yeah, I mean, I was well aware that it could happen. And I also understand that things change. After the Bucks won the championship in 21, the collective bargaining agreement became much more punitive in terms of building teams. It's just so difficult today. And even when you're talking about billionaires, you know, they're working with their life savings. There's only probably, I don't know if there's a handful of NBA owners who are working with pocket change and lint. I don't think there's a few. And those rules maybe are still punitive, but they can work around it because of the vast and incredible resources they have, and it doesn't matter. And the trophy is the only thing that matters. But sure, you know, there's a difference between legacy and math. Giannis pushes the ceiling for himself and his teams, and someone has to pay attention to the bottom line. And so, of course, you're going to run into these cycles. The world is cyclical, life is cyclical, sports is cyclical, and you get to these points where, you know, push comes to shove and decisions have to be made. So, you know, I see both sides of that. Again, it's like talking about who's the best player, what's the right decision. Depends on where you are at the time and who you are and how it applies to you. And I'm not there every day anymore, so it's a little trickier for me to, you know, have the kind of insight maybe I had in the past. But that's how I look at it. So, you know, it's just life in the NBA, in my view.
0: All right, Jim, we know we got to let you go, but we can't let you go without playing this, and I'm not trying to play Oprah here. But I think it's worthwhile to hear this one more time and then hear your reaction before we bid you farewell. This is Giannis back in 2021 in his post-game presser.
2: I know he hates the attention, but it doesn't really matter. We got to give him the attention. He's been here for a while now. He's given basically half of his lifetime, you know, for Bucks basketball. I was so blessed to be, you know, a part of his legacy, even though for the 8 years he's been so kind to me. And a lot of people don't know he's unbelievable in his job, but he's a great human being. Like, he, from since the day one I came in, I was 18 years old, he had advised me, he talked to me, he made me feel comfortable in interviews, even when I didn't know how to speak English. He would, you know, give me the questions ahead of time, just made me feel comfortable. You know, after games on the road, he sit in the back of the plane with me and just talk with me. You know, he's a great human being. I've had a great career with the Bucks. I wish him nothing but the best. But me and him, we're friends. We're gonna stay in touch. It doesn't matter if he's gonna be here, if he's not gonna be here. Jim from his family and Bucks fans, show Jim some love. I don't care if he likes attention or he doesn't like attention, show him some love. He deserves it.
0: Jim, I'm guessing you could say some of the same things about him.
13: Well, I didn't give him all the questions. when he first got here, you know, I tried to help him out a little bit. But, you know, when I interviewed him, I sat down and, you know, I might have jotted a note or two down for myself. But, you know, I threw those away in about the first 10 seconds. We just talked, and it was wonderful. The whole thing with the T-shirt the night they won the championship and all of that, everybody tells me how wonderful that was. They don't have to because I lived it and I realized that. Mm-hmm. But what's wonderful about it is it showed us who he is. At the very pinnacle of his career, he thought about other people, and I was in that group. And it was a high honor for me. I want people to always look at him that way and understand. I got calls from people at the near the top of the NBA who said, Jim, what's going on? We've never seen this before. Well, neither had I, and we may not see it again. If you run into a player at the pinnacle of his success, calls out other people and does what he did that night, let me know. It's all about him, and that's the person I know him to be. And, you know, I think his legacy and all of that is set. His tab has been cleared in Milwaukee, in my opinion, and he will always be welcomed back. I think he might worry about that a little bit at this point. He's been very conflicted. By the way, we don't talk that much, but I did run into him a couple times in the last month or two, and so kind of got up to speed on what he was thinking about through this period. But his tab is clear, and, you know, there'll be some haters, but overall, I know that he will always be welcomed back to Milwaukee, and my guess is he will find his way back to Milwaukee frequently, and when his playing days are over, he might come back to Milwaukee. He loves it that much, and I think that's an honest assessment by him of the city and what the city means to him and what it gave him, in his opinion. And I think he's also given us a great deal. So, you know, you can look at these situations in two ways. You can be happy that it happened. You can be sad that it ended. I choose to be happy that it happened. And mm-hmm. what we all derived from it over the last 13 years. And, you know, it's still go Bucks and it's go Giannis. And, you know, we're going to enjoy watching this as it plays out in the years ahead, but what a wonderful time it has been, and what a wonderful gift it has been to be alongside of it and adjacent to all of this, and I hope I speak for the fans when I say that.
23: When we return from break, I want to play, switch it up. We're going to go back to the analysis side of things, and you are going to hear one of, it might be the best episode we've ever had, and it is Giannis, Thanasis, and Chris Middleton. I'm there too. Definitely shouldn't have been, but whatever. It is one of the best episodes we ever did. We recorded this the night before the home opener last year when the Washington Wizards came to town. Chris Middleton, obviously legendary, jersey to be retired, statue, Milwaukee Buck. But when he gave us his time and Giannis showed up kind of unexpectedly for Chris, it was incredible. We are going to hear some of that interview from Gruber Law Office's analysis presented by Potawatomi Casino Hotel and McDonald's coming up after the break.
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23: For the next few hours here with you guys, and we are going to get into one of the all-time great episodes of Gruber Law Office's Analysis. This one was presented by Potawatomi Casino Hotel, McDonald's, and also shout out to our team over at Plum Media. They helped us with our live shows. They've been great to the analysis over the years. And Chris Middleton, Giannis Antetokounmpo, and Thanasis, they all got together right before the NBA season started last year. The Bucks were hosting the Wizards on opening night, and it's amazing. So I want to play as much of that for you as humanly possible. So once again, the analysis presented by Potawatomi Casino Hotel, McDonald's, and Gruber Law Offices. Here's a replay of Giannis, Chris Middleton, and Thanasis Antetokounmpo here on the analysis replay presented by Gruber Law Offices on ESPN Wisconsin.
26: One of the greatest Milwaukee Bucks of all time, NBA champion, Chris Cash Money Middleton.
27: Yeah. What's up? Appreciate it. I love that intro. I love it.
23: The amount of time since we started this show that people, you know, we'll throw out there, who do you want to hear from? Who do you want to see? You lead the league. Like, it's not close. You lead the league.
27: Not
23: in
27: even
23: what
27: close.
23: The fans have been just asking for about a year now. So, really happy to have you on the show today. Thanks again.
27: Man, yeah, I appreciate that.
26: With votes, like, whatever.
27: He's asked me a couple times before, and he knows me. I like to kind of stay away from everything, but he finally got me on this one.
26: I finally got it. How's life, man? How you feel? First of all, let's start with this. How you feeling in Washington? How's life out there?
27: Man, life is good. Feel refreshed, for one. Great off season where I just got to work on myself, be with my family, and not have to worry about going into procedures or, you know, a long rehab. So I'm definitely feeling refreshed and, you know, blessed and thankful to still be playing. And, you know, I'm excited for this year.
26: Yes. That sounds just like Chris. That's Chris right there. That's like, he locked in.
23: Wait, I do have a, you know, when we talk about the NBA, so often you see guys are drafted at 18, 19 years old. I think I'm getting a very rare opportunity tonight to talk to the two oldest players on their respective rosters.
26: Wow.
23: Is that true for you? I know TA, that is true for you too, right, Chris?
27: I am the unk, the OG.
26: The veteran,
27: whatever the term is now, I am that old guy on the team.
23: Y'all not old, but you're old in the NBA locker.
27: I tell them all the time, I'm not old. Just in this building, I'm old, but once I get outside, I'm still young.
23: Have they called you unk yet?
27: Oh, yeah, every day. Oh. I mean, it's kind of hard.
23: You do?
26: I can see it coming at some point. But I do believe, too, Tony, I'm saying this about Chris, is like, that lets you know the amount of, like, how much younger the league has become. Like, the league has become so, so young. It's you know, it's always been like, you know, the prospects and the potential, but like now, across the board, just really, really young.
6: You're on your second contract before you're able to drink prisoner wine. Like, legit, you're on your second deal, that 5-year, 140, whatever, Keegan Murray just got. I think he's like 22.
26: Yes. I do believe this too. But I do believe the other part is that they're missing this. This is what the NBA is missing right now. Like the vets, the older guys kind of lead the way, and on the court and off the court, you know? And I think all the teams have picked really good guys to do that, you know, from our team, their team. Like a lot of teams are like finally seeing this as like, oh, sure, okay, we need somebody to kind of like work through, but at the same time, we need to win. You know, we need to win a couple of games with them and teach them how to win. That's a big role as well. I don't think they could have anybody better than teaching them how to win. We're talking about Chris has won everything basically, but not from Olympic medal to, you know,
6: Olympic medal and NBA championship.
26: NBA champion, everything that is to win, you know, and mentality wise, to play one of the, like, the best players and, you know, great players. So, do they ask you questions like that? Do they ask you?
27: Yeah, I tell them, you know, whatever question they have, I try to give them my point of view on it, but they do. I love that. That's what keeps me engaged. I ask them questions also, but, it's more of, you know, just trying to help them grow. You know, let them find their own path, but, you know, like you see me in practice, Steve, if I see something of X and O wise and I see how you can sharpen up a certain way, I'm just going to put you to the side, quick tidbit about it, and we're going to go about our business, but yeah.
6: So who were your, when you got to Milwaukee, so you got traded to the Bucks in like June or July, they had just drafted Giannis. Who were like your guys' vets when you guys were coming up early in, what is that, 2013?
27: Yeah, I think our vet, you know, was mainly Zaza. He was the guy that, you know, took note in there. I know T.A. could probably hear the stories, but, you know, me and Zaza got into it many times about him being on me about not taking something serious, not going as hard as I need to. Or, you know, just something where, you know, the big bro steps in and says, this is how we be a professional here. And, you know, I learned from a lot from Zaza. I'm still in contact with him all the time, talk to him, joke with him, you know, him and his family. But he was a guy that definitely led a great example for us.
26: In this journey, right, the Bucks, the NBA journey so far, right, did you think it was going to be like this? Like, did you believe, like, your whole NBA journey was going to be like, you'd be one of the best guards in the league and just really, I mean, obviously you work at it, right? You believe it. You just don't. But, like, really actually doing it.
27: Yeah, no, I mean, there's, you know, when, like you said, when you get there, all you can do is work. And, you know, I've always been a big believer in my work would speak for itself and, you know, my production would speak for itself. So, you know, year after year, you realizing, you know, you're getting better. And then, at some point, I think after, you know, my first, you know, All-Star, I looked up, it's like, oh, you know, I am now one of these guys, but it took a long time to get there. I feel like it took a lot of hours. But it's definitely the work that I try to pay attention to more than anything.
6: He's on the Mount Rushmore Bucks.
26: Oh, yeah, 100%. Most of them, I don't know. They say, no, this is not even debatable.
6: I did, at Media Day, I got a chance to talk to Miles Turner, and I asked about you because obviously with the season coming up and things like that and having played the Pacers those 2 years in a row, and the way he, as someone who is almost of the same age, like came up in the league, spoke glowingly of you as a professional, but just as the, when you twisted your ankle against the Pacers, he was like, and then he twisted another one. We were like, we don't have to see Chris Middleton tomorrow. And then you showed up and they were pissed. They were just disappointed that you were going to still go out there on the floor. But what does it mean to you then? Obviously, like, you got rookies and other people who look up to you for what you've done in this league, but to hear that from one of the peers as well, like how much they respected you on that other sideline.
27: It means a lot. You know, shout out to Miles also. We spent some time on the USA team for a while, and going against each other, got a lot of respect for him. But it's just more of, you know, I'm thankful. It's a sign of respect also that other guys acknowledge what I've done and what I'm doing. And what I've tried to play through throughout my career is just, you know, something that, you know, I hold my hat on being, trying to be one of the toughest, trying to be one of the best. Like we always say, star in your role, be the best version of yourself that you could be. I think that's something that, you know, I truly try to live and work while I was in Milwaukee.
26: Would you, and this obviously might catch off guard, but would you ever come back to Milwaukee and finish your career here?
27: hitting me with the tough ones. It's all about the situation.
26: It's you.
27: It's all about the situation, of course. You know, I'm happy here in Washington right now. They're doing me well. I believe in this young talent that they have. But you never know in this business. You know, I never thought I was going to get traded. Here I am. So it's something that, you know, you never want to close the door, you know, on life and different things. So it's something that, you know, it just has to be the right situation at the right time.
6: So 100%. I mean, TA hit you with the hard question. I'm gonna go with the soft, easy ones.
26: The next thing I wanted to ask him is about, like, you know, with him and Giannis, like the kind of.
6: That's where I was headed.
26: Oh, that was good. Okay,
6: go ahead. I was gonna say, take me back. Summer of 2013, you're in the Cousins Center. You meet the Bucks' newest first round draft pick, number 34 from Greece. What was your first impression of Giannis?
27: Yeah, like, first is like, all right, who is this tall, skinny kid? The guy is taller than me. For one, he's skinny. He's like my pinky. John Hinson might have been shot at the hook. John Hinson was bigger than him at the time. I'm just like, wait a second. This guy plays my position, like, and he's from Greece to Europe. They're top pick. Like, all right, this is the guy I'm gonna have to duke it out with. And that's literally my first impression. You know, I came over with Brandon Knight, so me and Brandon played different positions, but I'm seeing him like, dang, this is the guy I gotta go against the this year to at least make the team or get to that next contract or to even break the rotation.
26: You know what's so crazy? And actually, you know, I wanna, before I ask this question, I'm gonna have this guy come here and ask you. I'm gonna have to ask you this question because
6: the tall, skinny kid.
26: So when I say this,
27: there you go. My guy, what up?
7: Hey man, what up, man?
27: What's up, bro? You alright? You good?
7: I'm good, man.
26: You excited to see me on Wednesday?
27: Of course. You know, I can't wait till he's not excited. I switch on him and that shoulder comes.
26: Yeah, so the first question I asked him was like, hey, what'd you think about Giannis when you guys first got drafted? And he said, you know, like, you know, just the skinny kid, tall kid, and this guy now, he's like the top pick, right? Coming now from overseas Greece, and now I got like, gotta play the same position. I'm gonna have to duke it out with him to crack the rotation, something like that. What was your first impression when you met Kurt?
7: Man, he was fouling. Man, he'll foul every possession. And you know, back then NBA was totally different. Like we had this play that we called it floppy, right? Mm-hmm. And it's pretty much exactly what Chris loves to do. You know, come out of pin down to shoot the mid range and like manipulate the game for him to get like an open shot. So I had to defend him. So I had to like chase him off screens and stuff. And back in the day, we had like Zaza Pachulia and Epe Udo. Or a lot of times that we set a screen, like. So yes. I used to chase him around, and I was so skinny and weak, so he used to like throw me around, like grab me and throw me this way, go that way, and manipulate the game for him to get an easy shot. And then the other thing I remember, I'll go back home and I'll like look at my hands. I'm like, man, I got so many scratches. Man, this MF-er, man, God, I'm gonna get him tomorrow. You know, but it was fun. It was fun days for sure.
26: Do you, This is the thing. Like, how much does, you know, because he said something before, it's like, you know, I asked him about Washington. He's like, man, there's a lot of young guys, a lot of young talent and stuff like that. And you've been in this position before with him, right? With Chris and having, I think you guys went from being the youngest, right? In the team to kind of being the, like, we're building around those two guys. What year was that? Was it 16, 17? Like, what year was that for you guys?
7: 16, 17, I think.
27: I think that sounds about right. Maybe around the year I tore my hamstring or the year after.
7: That's the year that Greg Monroe came.
27: Yeah.
7: That year.
26: And, you know, while, like, I know, okay, this was the first year that you guys met. What about, like, towards now the fourth or the fifth year? What was that? What was the dynamic between you guys now?
7: For me, I'll be very honest with you, like, because the way that the team was thinking at the time,

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1: Get right back to Chris Cash Money Middleton coming up right after the break. 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They're the best to work with. 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There's one of nine. Grimace is one of the nine. It's kind of awesome there. You got David Beckham, Christian Pulisic. You have plenty of football and soccer stars. You're going to love it. So go to McDonald's. 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McDonald's FIFA meal. 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And make sure to download the McDonald's app as well. When we come back, we are going to finish, not finish because it's a long interview. We are going to hear more from Giannis, Thanasis, and Chris Middleton here on Gruber Law Office's Thanasis Replay on ESPN Wisconsin. Welcome back in. Gruber Law Office's Thanasis Replay here on ESPN Wisconsin. I'm Tony Cartagena, executive producer and co-host of the show. We're currently replaying one of our all-time favorite episodes, and that is our sit-down the day before last NBA season started with the legend, soon-to-be number-retired statue. He deserves everything here in Milwaukee. It is Giannis and Chris Middleton together on Thanasis. What an incredible episode. When you think back at some of the amazing stuff we've done on this show, this is toward the top of the list. So I want you here to hear as much of that as possible right here. If you missed any of it, go back on YouTube, go back on Spotify, Apple, check it out. That is Gruber Law Office's Thanasis. Find us at Thanasis Show. This one, Giannis, Thanasis, myself, Tony Cartagena, and Chris Middleton. Take a listen.
2: Like this transition between, you know, Coach Bud coming in, Jay Kidd, right? And now, like, is you and Jan, like, what was your mindset? Was it like, okay, now we gotta carry this team? Was it like, were you looking at Giannis a different way? Were you looking at yourself in a different way now? Like, towards like, it's, leading the team?
3: Yeah, no, it's funny. I think both of y'all know this a little bit. Me and Bud didn't get along at first. Just from the fact that he didn't want me to shoot mid-range. And he let Giannis do whatever he want. Fine. But for me, it was just,
2: it was real.
3: So it was more of like, all right, I get it. Like, I got to make it work with Giannis. And me and him got to figure out how to play together, work together. But then for me and Bud, it was like, all right, if you want me to do all these things, you still have to let me be me. And of course, he helped me expand my game to the three-point line, which it was there, but it's not like what it was. So it was more of, all right, I'm figuring this stuff out with Giannis, how we could play together, get this one two-man game going. But also, we have to find ways for me to still be effective for mid-range, because I feel like that's where I could be most effective at, and, you know, play make and make the decisions I need to do and whatnot. So that transition with Bud was a little rocky at first, but I understood what he was trying to do. Of course, we gotta play around big fella, because that's the engine, like everybody says. But then he also allowed me to expand my game from the three-point line, which he saw and knew the game was coming. So I think that was, you know, kind of where I was, where the transition from J.K. to Bud.
1: So you guys are talking about, like, this whole, you know, 2013 to that culminated in 2021 with the championship, right? Yeah. Giannis, you're on the stage and you say, Chris, we did it. We did it. Like, that is something I think is on T-shirts for Bucks fans, right? But for you guys, like, in that moment, how surreal did those 8 years, 9 years, 10 years of leading up to that moment, how did it feel standing there with the confetti falling?
4: Man, it was incredible. It was incredible. You kind of like, it wasn't that moment necessarily for me. It was a different moment, which I'll explain. But that moment, you know, I looked back and I saw Chris right there holding the trophy. And, you know, I was looking at the crowd and looking at Adam Silver and all the people that was around. And I was like, damn, I don't believe, like, we really did it, huh? Mm. And I turned back and said what I said to Chris. But I think the moment that it was incredible for me, it was when the, like, opening night, and it was the ring ceremony. They played this video of, like, me and Chris, like, kind of, like, turning from, like, kids,
1: from the red jerseys.
4: Yeah, from, like, young adults to, like, men. And it wasn't just basketball. It was, like, we literally, like, became...

0: like, you know, fathers, you know, husbands, we turn into like men, right? So I'm looking at this, I'm like, I can't believe, like, this is the guy that I was going at him every single day at practice just because I wanted to solidify myself. And this is the guy that we've been side by side, like, tough games, like, high pressure situation, you know, down the stretch. I'm looking at him.
1: This is what was going to be my next question, right? And before you say it, I don't want to interrupt you, but that down the stretch, right? And I want you and Chris to talk about, like, down the stretch, the connection you have.
0: My best connection I've had in basketball in general. Like, I've scored 20,000 points, 10,000 points from Chris. Right, like I'm gonna tell my grandkids that, tell my kids that, and tell the media that. No, it's a fact.
2: Hey, what you think? Some of that check over here too for me then.
0: Hey, I'm broke.
1: No, but this is, I want to ask you now, Chris. Like, you know, we hear what Giannis is saying. Like, you having to play with him and have this connection and build on this. Does that like surpass any system or coaches, or how do you get to that point?
2: It's just trust. I think trust, you know, a lot of talking, a lot of playing games together. I think the one thing that he used to always say at the beginning is just throw it up, I'll get it. I remember the first couple of times, you know, I threw it up like I don't know if he's gonna get that, and if he don't dunk it, he's coming down with it. And that's why I was like, all right, bet. Like, I know at the end of the day, throw it anywhere up and he's going to catch it. Even down low, he's going to catch some of them, but I know he likes it high. And once he told me that and I saw him catch a couple, I knew, like, all right, that's, if anything else fails, I know where to go with the ball, because he's going to go, it means so much to him. He's going to go get it and he's going to convert it.
1: You talk about the championship. I want to talk about one moment before the championship, right? Because we had the championship run. And there was a moment, you know, when they, you can call it the media, everybody was kind of trying to, we're on a run right now, and kind of try to, you know, create a certain atmosphere, right? It was a moment. I think Chris had an amazing game, and they go like, "Hey, this guy's the bad man. This guy is this guy is that." How did you guys handle this? I want to ask Chris first, and then you say. I want to ask Chris first.
2: First off, we never talk about it. That was never, you know, issue. I think we have gone through the Batman and Robin issues between our first 4 or 5 years together. So that was always solidified. It was more of trusting one another. We know how much we both want to win, and we have to trust each other in different situations, whether we have the ball or not. And I think we both learned that, and we both earned each other's respect through games, through trials and failures and successes. I mean, I think that's something about it. I think he knew for me, I wanted the best thing for the team. And I think it was the same for me to him.
0: You know, you earn that trust, you know, by showing up every single day for the team, you know, for yourself. But like, Chris was never a top pick. Like, he wasn't the best player in high school. He wasn't the best player in college. He wasn't the top pick in the NBA. And the same for me. Like, I wasn't like the best player in high school, best player in college, top pick, or I was never the man in any situation. Like, we both were workers. You know what I'm saying? So when you see guys like working, and I see this guy work every single day to get to a spot that he's winning the NBA finals, like, I cannot discredit his work. You know, he earned my trust. You know, because I've seen him like got it through the mud with me.
1: Yeah,
0: you know what I'm saying? So it's easy for me and Chris to respect one another and trust one another in those situations. You know, but one thing, and I'll say this, because we are workers and we never had, okay, we have egos. Like, everybody has egos. If you want to be good, you have egos. But we never have, like, this selfish thing. We always did what was best for the team, you know. And down the stretch, it was easy. He was the best closer in basketball that year. So it was very easy for me. I wanted to win the game. So even if you see in game 6, you know, there was, like, the Coach Bud wrote this play, it was thumb down. And he was like, "Giannis, get in the elbow and go." And like, no. I'm going to get in the elbow, go get Chris. I'm going to give it right here, finish the game for us.
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13: 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Perfect. 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
15: As families head into summer travel season, there's one thing many people forget to plan for. What happens if someone gets sick when you're away from home? Joining us now is Dr. Peter McCullough with some smart ways to be prepared before summer begins. Doctor, summer is supposed to be relaxing, but travel can come with surprises. So why is summer a time when families should think ahead medically?
16: Because there's always stress about getting sick on a trip and then ending up in the urgent care.
15: What are some of the most common issues that families will run into during these summer trips from a medical standpoint?
16: Various forms of food poisoning or traveler's diarrhea, getting viral upper respiratory tract infections that get too far along and they become a bacterial secondary infection like a bronchitis, then of course usual things like bladder infections, yeast infections.
15: So what do you recommend people do before they leave on their trip?
16: Everybody should consider having a medical emergency kit. 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
5: Welcome, welcome, welcome into another edition of Gruber Law Office's Finalysis Weekly here on ESPN Wisconsin. I'm Tony Cartagena, executive producer and co-host of the Finalysis Show with the real star, Thanasis Antetokounmpo. And this week, all over ESPN Wisconsin, we have been playing some of our best of episodes, specifically the ones that have included Giannis Antetokounmpo. And anyone who follows along with the Finalysis Show, one, thank you, but also you know that we have such unique insight and kind of unprecedented access to be able to talk with one of the biggest athletes, physically and literally, in the world. And it's amazing. It's life-changing. It is some of the coolest stuff that we get to do. And Giannis has been so gracious with his time over the years that, you know, with him being traded to the Miami Heat, we wanted to kind of replay some of these incredible moments. And the first one that I want to get to today, over the course of the next hour, what we're going to play is, for those who may not know, when we launched the Finalysis Show, 19 days later, this is all planned within 19 days, we did a live show. We did a live show at Pottawatomie Casino Hotel, and we didn't know how many people would show up, and we had the backing of some great partners, Pottawatomie Casino Hotel, Gruber Law Offices, and Carbliss. And we put on a live show where tickets were sold and the conversation was going to be Giannis and Thanasis on stage together for the first time talking. And they talked about everything. They talked about growing up in Greece. They talked about the Nike contract, some of those stories that have been floating around the internet. They talked about the Milwaukee Bucks at the time and winning the championship. This was in March of 2024. We are now in June of 2026. The show has completely taken off. Obviously, with Giannis being traded, we're going to just only expand to other markets and continue to bring this amazing fan base for the show into the Finalysis Show family, and that is super exciting. So over the course of the next hour or so, what I want to play for you guys is that first live show. You don't hear myself barely at all. This is straight producer mode, because when you have Thanasis and Giannis on stage together, you don't really need anyone else. And then at that live show, we also pulled off an incredible surprise, surprise appearance by the one and only Stephen A. Smith. And he was able to not only participate in the show, but also we made some bets, we shot some free throws, and we had a blast. So big shout out to Gruber Law Offices, who helped make that event happen. Also, Pottawatomie Casino Hotel, as I mentioned. Carbliss as well, who was the presenting sponsor of that live show. Just an incredible opportunity to work with such a great brand that was founded here in Wisconsin. So over the next hour, you're going to hear Finalysis Live from 2024, which is myself, Tony Cartagena, Thanasis Antetokounmpo, Giannis Antetokounmpo, most importantly, and a surprise appearance by Stephen A. Smith. Let's get right to it.
6: Weighing number 34 from Greece, Nigeria, and Milwaukee, your very own, and my brother, MVP, Giannis Antetokounmpo.

0: MVP. MVP.
1: Hey.
0: Yeah. This is nice. This is nice. This is really nice.
1: By the way, you know, like, this, I mean, this might be the first podcast special. Like, I've never, I was always, I expected like 50 people, just because it's you, we're trying to make it like a comedy special. Just for you.
0: I thought it was always like that. I thought you always had 1,000
1: You know what? I'm so happy that I get to do you. I promised myself, like, I don't want to do just my brothers all of the time. And I was like, I'm going to do it one brother each season. And second season. And you're part of a great roster, by the way. Hey. But thank you so much. Thank you so much. But listen, okay, listen about the crowd. You saw, you heard the crowd when you hear, like, MVP chants or Bucks and Six. What goes through your mind?
0: First of all, let me start with that. I've watched the last couple of days because I didn't know what to expect. I don't watch a lot of TV and social media. I don't follow a lot. So I didn't know what to expect, how this is going to be. And then I figured out late, I think maybe like a day or two ago, that it's going to be live, right?
1: Yeah.
0: So, like, I saw one interview with Shannon Sharp. I saw another one with JJ Redick that came out like 2 days ago. They had some tequila, some whiskey. They had some wine going on. We don't have nothing. We just have
1: Carbis on deck. No. Hey, right here. Shout out to Carbis again. No sugar, no carbs, no alcohol. In season, we don't drink. And if you ever drink responsibly, please, for everybody. All right? Yes.
0: Yeah. So yeah. You know, when I hear the MVP chant, I think there's a lot of things that go through my mind. There's a lot of hard work that I've paid off over the years. It's a big responsibility. You have to be able to, every day, no matter how you feel, how your body feels, what you're going through, you got to be able to come and show up for your teammates and for your team and for your city. And, you know, I didn't understand back then when I won my first MVP at 24. But now I like
1: at 24, that's crazy.
0: Yeah, I feel that, like, that doesn't mean when you're the MVP, that doesn't mean you score the most point or you get the most rebound. You just gotta be there, be available for your team, and do whatever it takes to win the game. So, like, that's kind of my MVP mentality. I don't know how other MVPs are.
1: Yes. Oh, thank you so much. You've grown to love Milwaukee. You know, we've grown to love Milwaukee and not. And, but there's a question, by the way, if you guys haven't watched the documentary, I don't suggest watching it more than twice, because I don't watch that. I can't watch it anymore. But, what I would say is, you say something in the documentary that we know about, that, you know, you don't know if they couldn't bring the family if he was going to be here.
0: Yeah, that's, you know, a lot of people didn't know that about us. I feel like I'm so happy that the documentary came out. And obviously, the first reaction that we had is that you make a documentary when you retire, right? Like, that's what the history have shown. Yep. You know, we're big historian. We follow the game of basketball. We follow a lot of athletes. Like, usually you do that at the end, right? Not in the middle of things. I think I am very happy because a lot of people see me now. Like, I go to the games and I see, like, 5-year-old, 7-year-old, yelling Giannis, and like when I was drafted, they wasn't even born. You know, so they see me now, you know, and what I am now, but they didn't really see where I started from, you know, where my parents started from, because it goes way back. And I was very happy that we were able to, you know, kind of share a different perspective about our life. But yeah, to answer your question, without you, without mom and dad, without our brothers, we wouldn't be here today. And you know that. And my reason of playing basketball was to be able to provide a better life, better education, better medical care than our parents had to our brothers. And if they, you know, they took me away and from Athens, Greece and took me to Milwaukee, and I'm out here living the life and going to traveling to all these NBA cities, staying in the best hotels, like, you know, playing in the best arenas in the world against the best teams. Like, I wanted everybody to go through that experience. So if my family cannot go through that experience, I really don't want to be here. I want to go through the experience that you guys are going through. You know, I wanted to be with you. You know,
1: that's crazy. Not a lot of people think that way, but, you know, I know this, but I think I know this in a different kind of way. I think this is normal, you know? So that's one of the things I was looking forward to the time we're going to have the podcast. But what would be the hardest thing for you transitioning from? Because for me, it's different.
0: From Greece to
1: the
0: US. I think the hardest thing was that you guys wasn't here with me, and I was 18. I was a kid. You know, there was many times went to John Hamm's office and just crying like a little kid. I want my mama. I want my mom and dad. You know, I want my brothers. So that was one. I think the other thing that I had to deal with that at 18, and then I had to go to the basketball court and be the best player I could be. I wasn't ready, physically ready. I wasn't mentally ready to, you know, perform against the best. The terminology was, I couldn't understand that. Like, can you imagine going through a training camp and, like, you want to be the first in the gym, the last one out of the gym, and the first one, you know, doing the drill, and, like, coach says, yeah, get in the baseline, close out, be the MIG, you know, or be the X.
1: By the way, MIG means most important guy. Yeah. So that's the, you know, most of the times. Brook Lopez, there you go.
0: So,
1: Brook Lopez. Oh, yeah.
0: Yeah, not this year, but Brook Lopez is basically our most important guy because he's the last line of defense, right? So he blocks everything. So going to a game, we
1: Splash Mountain.
0: Yeah. So we try as much as we can to put him in the, you know, to the baseline. So he's in position to block shots. But, you know, going through my rookie year and, like, the coach is talking to me and I'm like, okay. You know, and then I'm going to, like, Chris at the time or OJ Mayo or any of my teammates. I'm like, what did, because my English was bad back then. It still is, but, what did coach mean? Do you want me to go this way? Left, right? So, dealing with my family stuff and dealing with the terminology, and I wasn't able to pick it up. So, That was hard.
2: Want to remind everyone that analysis, Gerbiloff's analysis, that is also presented by our friends over at McDonald's. Right now at McDonald's, they are celebrating FIFA World Cup 26. If you go, you can get a McDonald's meal where you get a special cup that features a soccer or football legend from over the years. David Beckham, Christian Pulisic, Ronaldinho, everyone that you could imagine is on one of these 9 collectible cups. Grimace is on one of them. 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Thanalysis Live from 2024. More of that show is coming up next here on Gruber Law Office's presentation of Thanalysis Weekly on ESPN Wisconsin.
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2: The producer and co-host of the show, and this episode is all about the first ever Thanalysis Live that we did. It was Thanasis, it was Giannis. We pulled it off in 19 days. We planned this entire event. We could not have done it without our team over at Pottawatomie Casino Hotel. That's Pottawatomie Casino Hotel. They're the absolute best. And right now, if you are in the interest, there's a huge game, there's a huge series, actually three games at AmFam Field this weekend. And if you're interested in attending, but you don't want to deal with parking, you don't want to deal with those Illinois drivers coming to town, you know they don't know how to navigate around a parking lot, Pottawatomie Casino Hotel has the answer for you. It's a shuttle. Simple as that. It is a shuttle. You go in there. You go to the sports book. You place a bet. You go to the bar. You buy a drink. You do one of those two things. You can hop on their shuttle. They're going to whip you up Canal Street nice and safe, get you to the game. And then after, they're going to bring you back to the casino or the hotel, where there is food, there is gaming, there is entertainment, and there's a super comfortable place to sleep. Everything you possibly need right there at Pottawatomie Casino Hotel. And as I've been saying to you guys, I don't know, for 2 years now, minimum 2 years, we wouldn't be able to do the analysis show without Pottawatomie Casino Hotel. 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We did our first live show at Pottawatomie Casino Hotel. We snuck Stephen A. Smith into Pottawatomie Casino Hotel. 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Just incredible stuff. Myself, Thanasis, Giannis, Stephen A. that day, all extremely grateful for our great partnership. Let's get back into the hits here, where we are replaying for you here on Gruber Law Offices Thanalysis. The best of Giannis. This is our live show where it helped us launch the podcast back in March of 2024 at Pottawatomie Casino Hotel. Take a listen.
1: In the documentary, you know, I think then people realize, like, first of all, they realize we have a production company.
16: Yeah.
1: I was like, because everybody asked me, everybody started texting me like, hey, you guys have a production company, you guys are doing this. I said, yeah, because we don't get to say, we don't get to talk a lot about stuff we do outside of basketball. You know, shout out to the team that's here, us, Provo Media, and everybody that's here. You guys did an amazing job. I mean, we had the same director who actually did, because you can't, by the way, when you do documentaries, you cannot direct it yourself. You cannot direct your documentary talking about yourself. You have to find somebody who can say that story, by the way. So we did, and when I heard the same people who did Last Dance was going to come out documentary, I was very excited. I think I was very excited for you as well, because you worked so hard and you've done so many things. I was like, you know, I celebrate so small wins. You know how I am as a person. That's what's gotten me here today. So, but okay, speak with that. I want to know more, because you do, you're a businessman, right? I want to know about everything. I want people to know, how do you end up with Nike? Because it's not one or the other businesses. How do you end up with Nike? Do we have any Nike executives in the building? Nike table right there. Yeah. There you go.
16: The Nike family in the house. So we gotta be.
1: No. It's my podcast. Oh, no. You say everything. No. We don't make it cute for them.
16: Yeah.
1: Say how it is. Shout out to Bobby. Hey, can we go to chat with Bobby Portis? Hey. My guy Bobby Portis getting in the building.
17: Bobby.
1: you want to say it? So let me say it again for the production team. So how do you end up with Nike?
16: So how did I end up with Nike? Long story. I think I was around 17 and a half. My whole career prior to that moment, I was always wearing Adidas.
17: You're acting like you didn't know that.
1: I'm a host. I gotta be like, oh. What did you?
16: So yeah, I was wearing Adidas and. So yeah, they approached us. We had a nice dinner.
1: Wait, who approached you? Adidas? You talking about
16: Adidas?
1: About
16: approached us. Yeah, we had a nice dinner, you know, and we brought the whole family out, and then we were thinking of how can we take it to the next level? Like, how can we make it to the league? How can we play in EuroLeague? At the time, we were playing the second division, if I remember. Playing the second division. And then they told us that it was this big camp, like here in the States, you guys have Nike Hoop Summit, right?
1: Yeah.
16: That's big, right? Or now it's the Basketball Without Borders, like there's a bunch of...
1: Yeah, they created like Nike camps, you know, they created like... It's amazing.
16: So they told us that me and Thanasis will participate in that camp. So we were excited. We're like, okay, we can go there and showcase our talent, and hopefully somebody can see us, maybe get drafted, maybe playing overseas in the EuroLeague. You know, just an opportunity. And at the time, we didn't have no passport, no documents, so we couldn't really travel, right?
1: Yeah, we couldn't get out there because it was just being hard for us.
16: Yeah, and then it was like, okay, Finance will get a contract, I will get a contract. And then we were happy, we went back home, we were celebrating, we were like, yeah. And mind you, the contract back then was like 3 to 5 thousand, right? 3 to 5 thousand a year.
1: The comp, I mean, that's what you get for like...
16: Was it like freestyle? I don't remember what...
1: The freestyle, we call it freestyle,
16: like
1: the comp, yeah.
16: You get like free clothes. So we were happy. So we got free food, free clothes. We got a ride to the headquarters in Greece. It was me, Thanasis, my mom. And then we walked in, and this guy that we were talking to...
1: He just switched up. I don't know what happened.
16: Yeah, and all of a sudden, I could see his energy change. He was really short with my mom, really short with me. And then he was like, yeah, you guys go to the office and wait. And then we went there for like 45 minutes, was waiting. And then he brought the contract, and then he put it in front of me. And I'm like, okay, great. Where is my brothers? And he was like... We really not going to sign your brother today. You're going to sign yours first, and then we're going to bring your brother in a week to sign his. And I'm like, the contract was like this, and I was like, no, thank you.
0: You know, and I think a lot of people say, like, he made a big mistake for not signing Giannis went from Adidas to Nike. And
1: no, but by the way, long story short, he no longer works for them, obviously.
0: Yeah, he...
1: Obviously.
0: He got fired like 2-3 years later.
1: I love the guy.
0: He's... Until that point, he was one of the nicest guys to me and my family. But
1: why do you think he did that? Why do you think he just switched up?
0: I think because he knew that we had no say. And at the end of the day, if you had put in front of us like some toilet paper and some cash next to it, we'll probably sign it, because he knew we were in need. At the time, we wasn't able to, you know, take care of our family in the best way. So he knew that. He knew our story. He knew how we were when we went and grabbed dinner with them. You know, he knew how basically desperate we were. And I think maybe him and people that work above him maybe tried to use that as a, you know, advantage. But at the end of the day, I don't think it was a big mistake because we didn't go with Adidas. I think the mistake was that, as I am as a person, you can add to that, I don't want to talk about myself, is that as a family, and me specifically, like, when we join a company, when we work with people that believe in us, like, we stick around, you know, and you know, we are loyal to them, and we try to, you know, give what they gave to us back to them 1,000x. You know, I think that was the biggest mistake, because the greediness, you know, got to him, and he wasn't able to, you know, go to a journey that who knows where will the journey take us. But so far, the history that I've showed 11 years later, that the journey was pretty good. So,
1: but wait. But then I want you to say, how do we end up with Nike? How does Nike jump in?
0: So yeah, Nike came to the picture. Obviously, Susan is right there in the crowd.
1: First of all, by the way, Susan, if Nike is hearing this, by the way, or ever sees my podcast or whatever we put it on, you have to give this woman a raise. I don't care. I don't know what she's making. Give her a raise. She's brought in Giannis. Look. Victor.
0: Jokic.
1: Come on. Guys, give this lady, I don't know, give her shares of the company. I don't know. Whatever.
0: Give her some stock.
1: Yes, give credit where credit is due. Thank you. So keep going.
0: You can tell he's my older brother. I think, you know, she approached us, and I think we were in the back of a car with our agent at the time, and she was in speakerphone, and she was like, yeah, like, if Giannis wants to be with Nike, you know, of course we want Giannis to be with Nike. And you know, at the time I was kind of like contemplating, because I wore Adidas for my whole life. I felt like I was, you know, I felt like it wasn't right, you know?
1: Yeah, because of how we are as people, that's why.
0: Yeah.
1: It
0: was my turn to speak, and I said that it's important for me to be like a family thing. Like, if when you take me, you take my family, my brother, my mom. And she was like, yeah, sure, whatever. You know, kind of. And after that, We've been with Nike, and she's been by our side ever since. But the most important thing that what people don't understand is that Nike doesn't only take care of me, they take care of my family. But this didn't start when I became an All-Star or MVP. It started like from day one, because they knew that was the most important thing for me. Like, taking care of my mom and dad and my little brothers, them looking fresh at school and fresh in the game and fresh when they go to trips, was way more important than what I had on my feet when I played the Lakers or, you know, the Nuggets or, you know, the Suns.
1: Right, that's, I feel, you know, first of all, I feel so emotional because my younger brother saying this and I'm here, you know, listening to it. But now that you know, you said some players, you said some teams. You know, I did a segment about you and Wemby. I don't know if you saw that. I did a segment about you and Wemby, yeah. And talked about a little bit how you guys played and how entertaining it was to see you guys, and felt like you guys needed a different gym, like a different rim to play on, like you and him, like totally different.
0: Yeah.
1: And I gave the comparison like King Kong versus Godzilla. Like I said, I was like, this is insane. Yeah. I'm watching. But who are the most entertaining players to play against?
16: To play against or to watch?
1: Let's go watch whichever one. Let's go watch.
16: Watch for me. You gotta put Steph up there. LeBron, Luka.
1: Luka Magic, huh?
16: Yeah, Luka, man, it's unbelievable. Jokic. Did I say KD?
1: KD.
16: Oh, I love Anthony Edwards, man. I love him, man. Like, he plays both ways. He's playing the right way. He plays to win, and he, you know, he translate on the court. Like, I think the number one in the West, number two in the West.
1: Yeah, they play really good.
16: So, but to play against, I always, first of all, I try to bring it every night. It doesn't matter who I play. But I think playing against, for sure, like, the best, you know, playing against LeBron, playing against AD, playing against KD, playing against Jokic, Luka, not even Wemby. And I know there's so many other people that I'm not mentioning right now, but just playing against the best, I feel like it just, you know, brings the best out of me. You know, like, you feel like this moment, I don't know if everybody feels it, like this moment of greatness on the court when you play. You know, when you're matching up, and like, it's either you seize that moment or you just let that moment pass. And I love when I feel that feeling. Even though maybe sometimes I don't seize that moment, I love that moment. Like, now it's like mano y mano kind of thing, you know? So
1: I remember really a game we played the Lakers. I saw fourth quarter, and it was like the 11th minute of the fourth quarter, and the whole gym stood up when you were LeBron was playing. This was might have been 2021 or 2022. No, 2020. Twist or something like that, and everybody stood up, and the crowd was up for like 10 minutes, and I'm like, well, this is different.
16: Yeah,
1: but you see, I see different though. I'm saying different. I'm thinking about game plan. I'm thinking about at the moment I appreciate it as a fan, but the moment I'm thinking about game plan, like, go buy him, hit him in his chest, go buy him. Like, I'm thinking about stuff like that. I'm not thinking about, you know, what's going on. But to you, and you said this moments of greatness, coming back to the championship. Right. How'd you feel in the run, like with the Hawks going down?
16: You want me to be like real, or you want
1: it's
16: me
1: my
16: to...
1: podcast, bro.
16: Yeah.
1: You mean
16: I don't know. I don't know.
1: You want to give me that goal to...
16: Yeah, I was hurt. You know, I was like devastated. You know, because I feel like. And it's been a lot of times that we've dealt with that as a team. Like, sometimes the final game is not the final. Sometimes you might play the best team in the first round or play the team in the second round, yeah. Right? So, like, last year, we played Miami in the first round. And a lot of people was like, oh, they're the 8 seed, blah, blah, blah, blah, blah. But they went all the way to the finals.
1: Yeah.
16: So they beat everybody, yeah. You know? So... Or the previous year we played Boston, and Boston went to the finals. The year before in the bubble we played Miami, they went to the finals. The year before we played Toronto, we lost, they went to the finals and won the whole thing. So sometimes, like, the final, you know, the final series is not actually in the finals. So I think when we played Boston, not Boston, Brooklyn in the second round, and we went in there, game two, we lost by 50. Right? So we're going in the plane, and there was a lot of conversation like, oh, they're done.
1: Yeah, yeah. Almost definitely.
16: You know, but not the conversation from the media, because I don't follow the media. I'm hearing conversation around in the plane, around the team. But there was a lot of people.
1: Yeah.
16: Okay. I feel like we came back in the game three, and it was the lowest scoring game. It was like 83 to 86.
1: Yep.
16: Jrue Holiday comes down the lane, spins, and hits like the layup on Kyrie Irving. And then we started believing, right?
1: Believe.
16: Yeah, when we win game four, we come back, win game four.
1: We're supposed to win game five, by the way.
16: We go game five, we were up 18. They came back at the end, won the game, right? They were like, oh, shit. Sorry for my language. Are we done?
1: Yeah.
16: Then we go back, game six, won the game, and then we go game seven. I'm like, what's going to happen now? And Okay, long story short, like a lot of people say, oh, KD, step on the line.
18: It's a lot of moments that I run.
16: It's not true. We played a really good game. And now going to, after the game, I was able to speak with my childhood hero, which was KD. He knows that. I know that. After that, we were able to, like, embrace ourselves on the court and tell him. He told me, go get you one. Right? So now in my head, I'm like, oh, this is real. We can win the championship, right? And go and taking a shower, do media, go to the bus. I see him walking. You know, he just had like a 50-point triple double against us. It was unbelievable. I think for me that was the best version of KD ever that I've ever played against. You know, and then I left the bus.
18: That's a true statement. A true statement right there.
16: I left the bus. I went to him and I talked to him. I said, "Hey, man, like I'm not here without you." Like, I'm not here without you. Like, you inspire me. You know, you impact my life. Like, I wanted to be like you. You know, the way you play, the way you carry yourself, the greatness that you have, like, you know, all the things that you've accomplished in your career. Like, I looked up to all of that, those things. And it was like my duty to say that, to take that off my chest. You know, because we always go out one another. You know, we always elbow one another. We always play against one another, but we never had this moment. You know, so going back to the bus, Atlanta City starts.
18: That's crazy. We was waiting for Philly actually, and then Atlanta showed up. So
16: yeah,
18: that was very interesting. But
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22: A bandwagon fan. 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But this summer, during the FIFA World Cup, it's an invitation, America. Never watched soccer before? Perfect. Think a corner kick is a karate move? Sure, why not? Prefer sports where players can use their hands? Me too. Just here for the snacks? 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
23: 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What happens if someone gets sick when you're away from home? Joining us now is Dr. Peter McCullough with some smart ways to be prepared before summer begins. Doctor, summer is supposed to be relaxing, but travel can come with surprises. So why is summer a time when families should think ahead medically?
24: Because there's always stress about getting sick on a trip and then ending up in the urgent care.
23: What are some of the most common issues that families will run into during these summer trips from a medical standpoint?
24: Various forms of food poisoning or traveler's diarrhea, getting viral upper respiratory tract infections that get too far along and they become a bacterial secondary infection like a bronchitis, then of course usual things like bladder infections, yeast infections.
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2: 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But more importantly, it is the analysis live that we did with our friends over at Carbliss. They believed in this show right at the beginning, and we were able to do a live show with Giannis Antetokounmpo and Stephen A. Smith because of their great support. Carbliss pulled it off for us in the beginning. We are internally grateful for our amazing partnership with them. And while we replay this part of the episode and we recognize a Wisconsin-born company and all the great things they've done with their expansion nationwide, but they believed in us from day one. We are eternally grateful for that. So big shout out to Carbliss and everything they believed in with the analysis show going back to March of 2024 when we pulled off the event of the century here in Milwaukee, where on stage at one time it was Thanasis Antetokounmpo, it was Giannis Antetokounmpo, and it was Stephen A. Smith. The analysis live was at Pottawatomie Casino Hotel. Shout out Gruber Law Offices, shout out Carbliss for making it happen. 2 years ago flew by, and here we are. So let's get back into the audio. Let's take a listen. This is the best of the analysis presented by Gruber Law Offices and Carbliss here on ESPN Wisconsin.
16: Now, as a leader, sometimes you're like, when I come back, how don't I mess this up? No. It's a real thing. A lot of people don't talk about it. They talk about, oh yeah, I'm the best. I have confidence. I make shots. I'm the best player in the league. But no. Like, they don't talk about the dark side of being a leader, right? So I'm coming back. I'm not 100% healthy, but I gotta play, right? So I'm coming back. I'm like, okay, how can I not mess up with this rhythm that the team have? So game one, you know, played the game. Did not play very well. You know, my knee was still bothering me. But we didn't lose by a lot. We lost by like six, yeah. If I remember well. Game two felt way better. I felt like I was healthy, you know, and still lost the game. Then when we came back home, game 3-1, game 4-1, game 5, we went there. I think that was the best basketball play game we ever played as a team. Like, the ball was moving. Like, every possession counted. We were getting everything out of every possession. There was no wasted possession, as Doc Rivers says now.

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1: What's up, y'all? Boo! Oh! Hey, no. Okay, look, hold on. Hey, you know I didn't tell him, right? I didn't tell him on purpose. I was like, I want to see his honest reaction. And I wanted to make it special for the people out there. First of all, thank you. First of all, hey, Giannis, Stephen A. Smith, thank you for coming in.
2: Man,
1: and
2: my
1: everything.
2: Pleasure.
1: I appreciate
2: it's
1: you,
2: great
1: man.
2: To see everybody. How y'all doing?
1: Showing love to the pod, showing love to the podcast, of the show. First of all, why do you hate Milwaukee? You saw our weather was great today.
2: First of all, this is the thing that kills me. I can't dime out my peoples, but I've been taking this for years. It was never me that said these things about Milwaukee. All I ever complained about was the weather. I've always said, great sports town, great fans, great team. My family is from the West Indies. I had an island man, you know. And so because of that, I love warm weather. I don't like Chicago from October through April. I went to Iowa about 2 months ago to watch Caitlin do an event with Caitlin Clark. I'm never going back. All right, unless the weather's... I'm born and raised in New York.
1: Yeah, but...
2: And I don't want to be there no more. Because the weather. I'm just over the cold.
1: But wait, but you don't never root nobody against the Knicks. You always root for the Knicks.
2: Well, I will never root against the Knicks. Ever. Ever, ever, ever. I will never root against
1: the Knicks. First thing, I told you this. I told you on the podcast as well. When you go show some love, my man, Bobby Porter, sixth man of the year, man. I go show some love, my man, real shit. We'll talk. Let's show some love to my man, Bobby Porter. Yes, sir.
2: Listen. Bobby know me well enough. I've spoken to Bobby. I believe in Bobby. Bobby can ball.
1: Yes,
2: matter of fact,
1: yes, sir.
2: I think he needs to shoot a little bit more. That's, and I've said, did
1: talk
2: I not
1: it.
2: Tell you that?
1: Talk
2: yes,
1: the truth. Talk the. So it's your game. Okay. So my thing now is that, okay, first time you saw this guy, right?
2: Yeah.
1: Play, did you ever think he was going to be?
2: Not in a million years. I didn't believe he would be what he is. I knew that he had talent. He got a nice size. Obviously, he can run the floor very well, can finish at the basket, etc. But I didn't think that I would ever be sitting here looking at a guy that I believe to be one of the top three players on the planet Earth. That's what he is. And I didn't know enough about him to know what level of appreciation I feel all of us should have for him. I love his competitive fervor. I love the fact that he's not trying to befriend the opponent. I love the fact that he has the attitude that he has, that I'm coming for everybody. You be ready because I'm going to be ready. And I think that when you have that kind of attitude, it's contagious with the rest of the team, and it galvanizes a city, because a city gets behind somebody like that. It's one thing to have talent. It's another thing to have a killer instinct to want to close you out. And I think when you won the championship, he could have did his regular thing. Let me get 36 points, 14 rebounds, something like that. No,
1: that's
2: he had
1: not a regular
2: 50.
1: Thing.
2: No,
1: that's
2: he had
1: not
2: 50.
1: Regular.
2: You know, and it's like closing the deal. And I think that, you know, obviously he's a surefire first ballot Hall of Famer when his career is over. He's probably, you know, you look at him and Kareem Abdul-Jabbar, the two greatest players in franchise history. But as a person in the media, I can say to his face, I really, really appreciate what he brings to the world of sports, because what he does is remind us that he cares even more than we do.
3: We're going to hear more from Giannis Thanasis and Stephen A. Smith coming up after the break. This is Guru Law Offices.

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11: 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Perfect. 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
0: 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We are internally grateful to those fans as well. So if you're new to this show and you're hearing, wow, these guys had Giannis on how many times over the past 2 years, have had some of the biggest names in sports like Jordan Love and Jacob Mizorowski on the show over the past couple years. Yeah, we are here and we are just going to continue growing. And it wouldn't be possible without the sponsors that I mentioned, but also without our great fans. So thank you for everything. Let's keep this rolling. It is the best of Giannis here on Thanalysis, on Gruber Law Office's Thanalysis Replay on ESPN Wisconsin.
4: You know, it's so crazy when man, it was so crazy when I started doing the podcast and stuff like that. I was like, you know what? I don't want to do hot takes. I just wanted to, if it's going to go viral, if people are going to know about it, it's because I do special things. Right. Because I bring people together, and that's my job. And I've done it for my whole life. And I really wanted to bridge this gap because I feel like it's a lot of division nowadays. And now, not only sports and the culture in general. And I think about all the time, like, do you have any, like, players who ever approach you after a quote-unquote hot take? Do you have any
14: players? Oh, I have players approach me all the time. But they got my number. I ain't changed my number in 20 years on purpose. I want to make sure they know I'm not hard to find. I mean what I say, and I say what I mean. And I think that, you know, you've got a lot of guys. I was in Minnesota a few weeks ago, and he was coming off the elevator when I was going in the elevator. And you were just coming out of the gym. And he was talking about, listen, LeBron, guys like that, they set the standard. I'm supposed to be doing this. And what a lot of players don't realize is that there were players who came before you. Not, you may realize they set the standard.
4: Yes.
14: What you may not know is that those players talk to us and they implore us to hold the modern players to the standard they were held to. So a lot of times you'll see Hall of Famers, you'll see champions, and they'll pick up the phone and you'll never know. And they'll be like, don't let them off the hook. You held us to that standard. What you letting them off the hook for? And so when you run across a superstar like this man, you don't have to say that to him. He automatically says it to you that he is aware of the standard. And he's working diligently to live up to it. He's impossible to root against. You're looking for him, and you're saying, yo, this is what it is. And that's what it's all about.
4: Yes, sir. Okay. Now I got
15: it. This is SportsCenter.
16: I'm Ed Benkin. We start with news from the NBA. According to ESPN's Shams Charania, the Hornets are trading Miles Bridges, a 2029 first-round pick, and a 2027 second-round pick to the Suns in exchange for Grayson Allen, Royce O'Neal, and a 2033 first-round pick. The teams have yet to make this official. It's another busy Sunday of baseball, and the Mets continue life with their new manager. They are trailing the Phillies 3-0 in the rubber game of their series as they play in the fifth inning. Also, the Mariners shutting out the Guardians in the 4-3. Tigers lead the Astros 2-0 in the fifth. Rays looking for their fifth in a row, leading the Diamondbacks 3-0. Tampa is tied in a virtual tie with the Yankees for first of the AL East. Tonight, the Yankees try to avoid a sweep at the hands of the Red Sox. That game will be on ESPN Radio with our coverage from Fenway Park getting underway at 6:30 Eastern. To soccer, the first round of 32 contests is about to get underway between Canada and South Africa. In the WNBA at the half, the Lynx lead the Wings 45-29. Meanwhile, there's been plenty of talk about officiating since the Alyssa Thomas suspension. Athletic writer Annie Constable was on ESPN Radio saying there are questions about league transparency.
17: We've seen flagrant twos called a day late, and players have not been suspended a game. So when it comes to Alyssa Thomas, it leads to kind of this space for speculation.
16: Tonight on ESPN, it'll be the Valkyries playing host to the Liberty. They will tip off at 7 Eastern. In golf, final round of the Travelers Championship, Victor Hovland still has the lead, one stroke ahead of Scottie Scheffler.
18: Hey, it's Evan Cohen. Coming up Monday, my favorite part of the NBA season is here. It's almost time for legal tampering, and I'll tell you everything you should be paying attention to. It's Unsportsmanlike, 6 a.m. Eastern, right here on ESPN Radio, ESPN2, and ESPNU.

0: soccer in the developmental programs right now, you're going, yes, this is amazing. Because you have people watching the sport, tuning into the sport. So, and I think what it comes down to, too, is the U.S. is rarely the underdog. And that is not a statement of being cocky. There are plenty of individual athletes who are the underdog and that sort of thing. But when you look at these big world events, we're not usually talking about them being an underdog. And it is such a fun experience. And for the first time in a long time watching the World Cup, you don't go, well, okay, I'm going to root for the U.S. and then who else do I want to pick to root for? You just get to full 100% back the U.S., which is so cool.
1: Yeah, and it's an experience that you don't get, you know, in any other sport. And again, the fact that it comes around only once every 4 years, and I think the fact as well that it's being hosted in North America this time around has added to the excitement level of what's going on right now around Team USA soccer, and just such an anticipation for that game on Wednesday. It's unlike anything else I can really think of. And when I first moved to Milwaukee, I remember in 2014, had been here barely a year, and that was the last time that Team USA Soccer actually kind of made a run in this thing. And just, there were bars that would shut down streets in Milwaukee from people showing up. I can't imagine what it's going to be like at some of those same places on Wednesday nights, because we're in the knockout round. We're expected to win this game. Like, we're a heavy favorite to win this game. That's not the way this is supposed to go, Gab.
0: Well, and you just don't. Soccer fans are one in a million. They are their own thing. And there is nothing that compares. You can go to a baseball game and you can see, you know, people excited. But they're face painting, drums, your individual Norway, rowing the boat. Like, there are just so many ways that it is this full experience, full body experience of rooting for a team in a way that you do not get anywhere else. Anywhere else.
1: Team USA currently over at DraftKings, -270 favorites over Bosnia. Heavy, heavy favorites to win that game and advance to the round of 32. And it's got people wondering, what's the ceiling for this team? How far can they go? What kind of magic can this team create this year at the World Cup? But it'll start for them in Santa Clara coming up on Wednesday night at 8 p.m. Eastern Time. Prime time. That's coming your way next. 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
7: 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Perfect. 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
10: I'm Ed Vankin. We start with NBA news. According to ESPN, Shams Charania, the Hornets and Suns are making a deal. The Hornets are trading Miles Bridges, a 2029 first-round pick, and a 2027 second-round pick to the Suns for Grayson Allen, Royce O'Neal, and a 2033 first-round choice. Well, Darren Peterson has arrived in Utah and is excited about playing in front of his new fans.
11: It was great. When I looked out the window of the plane and seen everybody out there waiting for me and chanting my name and stuff. So that was huge for me. I came from Kansas, which was another huge fan base. So to go from there to here, I think it's going to be great. And when I put on the uniform, I'm not putting it on for myself. I'm putting it on for the fans.
10: NBA free agency gets underway Tuesday evening. In baseball, the Tampa Bay Rays are looking for their fifth win in a row. And in the ninth, they lead the Diamondbacks 5-1. In the seventh, in a back-and-forth affair, the Phillies now lead the Mets 5-4. This after jumping out to a 3-0 lead and watching the Mets score four straight. Marlins on top of the Guardians in the seventh, 4-1. The Nationals lead the Orioles 6-4 in the seventh and the eighth. The Rangers lead the Blue Jays 2-0. Toronto trying to avoid its fifth straight loss. At the World Cup, they are at the half of the first game of the round of 32 in Inglewood. South Africa and Canada are scoreless. In the WNBA late fourth quarter, Lynx lead the Wings 83-74. The half the Fire on top of the Mystics 55-48. Tonight on ESPN at 7 Eastern, the Valkyries will play host to the Liberty. The Travelers Championship continues with the final round today in golf. Scottie Scheffler now atop the leaderboard, as he is now through five, one under for the day.
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0: Coming up, the Red Sox look to do something against the Yankees for just the fifth time in franchise history. The hot streak of Junior Caminero continues. And Kyle Schwarber joins some elite company with his latest home run. Baseball Tonight is next.
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0: Hello there and welcome in. Thanks so much for joining us as we get you ready for the finale of a four-game set for the Yankees and Red Sox on Sunday Night Baseball. 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Entering tonight's matchup against New York, Boston certainly hasn't been looking like a team with one of the worst records in the American League.
2: Here's the 1-0. Swinging a high drive deep to right field. He socked this one. Dominguez back to the bullpen. It is gone. Home run. Well, that's the kind of series it's been for the Red Sox. They've been doing things here against the Yankees they don't typically do, including Yoshida's second home run of the year. And the Red Sox take a 1-0 lead against Gerrit Cole.
0: That was also the first career leadoff home run for Yoshida, and he wasn't the only one who took Gerrit Cole deep yesterday.
2: And a swing and a high fly left field, pretty deep. That one up there, it's going back to the wall, and that's gone! Home run! Siegler with his first home run. Just had enough to nudge it into the front row of the monster seats here at Fenway Park. And the Red Sox hit their second home run today against Cole. 2-0 Boston.
0: That was the first career home run for the 27-year-old Siegler, one of the Red Sox best stories in what has certainly been a trying season. Wilson Contreras hit a two-run double. Jake Bennett, three hits, an earned run, and 6 1/3 in what was the 10th straight quality start for the Red Sox. That's tied for the second longest streak in team history. They beat the Yankees 4-1, their season-high tying third win of 2026. It was the second time this season that New York scored one run or less in back-to-back games. Cole, 4 runs, 7 hits, 2 home runs in 5 1/3. He's allowed multiple home runs versus Boston. That is the most against any opponent in his career. Inside the Numbers, brought to you by My Computer Career, training for a better life. I'm Christine Lisi. This is Baseball Tonight on ESPN Radio.
1: News, notes, and scores. 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
0: The Rays keeping the heat on the Yankees in the American League East.
3: Swings and it's this one, a mile high to deep left center. Way back and way gone. Into the back of the daiquiri deck for Junior Caminero. He didn't homer in the first, but he's now homered in 4 straight games.
0: The call on 620 WDAE, Caminero's second player in Rays history with 7 home runs within a 6-game span, along with Carlos Pena back in June of 2010. He's the fourth different player aged 22 or younger since 1900 with 7 home runs in a span of 6 games, along with Bryce Harper in May of 2015, Willie Horton in May of 1965, and Boog Powell, who did it twice in June of 1964. Tampa Bay beat Arizona 6-1 for its 5th straight win. Rays DH and AL leading hitter Yandy Diaz removed from the game in the 5th inning with a strained shoulder. The team says he is day-to-day. For a second straight day, the Astros rallied late, and for a second straight day, they rallied to keep their former manager A.J. Hinch from winning his 1,000th Major League game.
4: 2-2. And Walker drives this one deep to left field. And you can kiss it goodbye. 4 rows beyond the bullpen, a 3-run home run for Christian Walker, his 19th long ball of the season, and the Astros now lead this one 7-3.
0: The call on KMBE, a 4-run top of the 10th for Houston as it rallied from a 3-run deficit in the 7th, topped the Tigers 7-5. For the first time in 14 games, the Mariners scored more than 3 runs. They had a 4-1 lead in the 8th. Would that be enough, though, to hold off a Guardians comeback?
4: A swing and a drive, deep left.
0: Would not be enough. The call on WTAM 1100, a 5-run 8th for Cleveland in the 6-5 comeback victory over Seattle. Third win for the Guardians this season when trailing by 3 or more in the 8th inning or later. After being outscored 24-2 in the first two games against the White Sox, the Royals finally able to bounce back and avoid the sweep.
5: Hey, the lefty comes set, now deals. And a breaking ball is lined down the right field line. That's down for a hit. It's going to roll into the corner. Bobby around second. He's to third. He's not stopping there. Here comes Bobby home. He will score without a throw. Carter Jensen, another hit. Another double. Another RBI, and the Royals have a 5-4 lead.
0: The call on 96.5 The Fan. Jensen, 3-for-5, 2 RBI. He extended his hitting streak to 19. That's the longest by an American League rookie in a dozen years. KC Ed Chicago, 5-4. The White Sox scored 28 runs total in taking 2 of 3 in that series. Seiya Suzuki singled in 2 runs in the top of the 10th, giving the Cubs a 4-1 lead. Bottom 10, Brewers would get within 1. Bases loaded for Gary Sanchez. 1 out.
6: Wicks works his motion. Here comes the 2-2. Sanchez hits one on the ground to third. Fielded by Bregman. A second for 1. Corner to first. Double play. Cubs win. Cubs win. They beat the Brewers 4-3 in 10.
0: 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Today was a rare bump in the road for what has been a great month for the Marlins.
7: Wynn takes a good lead at first base. The pitch.
8: Torres swings and hits it a mile. That's a home run to right field for Torres. 2-0 Cardinals.
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0: 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St. Louis beat Miami 2-1. Marlins are still an MLB best 18-6 this month. The Nationals spotted the Orioles an early 2-0 lead. And then Luis Garcia went to work.
10: Pitch. So we had a long drive, right field on the line, way back toward the wall, and it's off the top of the wall and in play. Ball shoots out to the center fielder, Couser. Garcia into second with a double. The Nationals might want to check a replay here. I thought it was a home run.
11: Review for a possible home run.
10: Yeah, this is going to be a home run.
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10: 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And that's the home run.
12: Yep.
10: 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Here we go.
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10: Another home run for Luis Garcia Jr.
0: 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Coming up on Baseball Tonight, Cam Schlittler on his showdown Tuesday night with Tarek Skubal. 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
28: Grounded to third. Donaldson has it. There he is. Domingo Herman has thrown the 24th perfect game in baseball history. The fourth perfect game in Yankees history.
29: That call courtesy of the YES Network. The perfect game by the Yankees, Domingo Herman, on this date in 2023 came against the A's. No one has thrown a perfect game since in Major League Baseball. I'm Christine Lisi. Baseball Tonight on ESPN Radio is presented by Granger. First pitch for New York and Boston in 28 minutes. On the hill for the Yankees, Carlos Rodon, 4-2, a 3.70 ERA. He's allowed three runs or fewer in all eight starts this season. Boston counters with Sonny Gray, 9-1, a 2.95 earned run average. He hasn't lost a decision since April 14th. His nine wins tied for the American League lead. For more on this game, let's head to Fenway Park. Alongside ESPN baseball analyst and former major leaguer Doug Glanville, here's our John Shombi.
30: Christine, thanks so much. We get ready for Sunday Night Baseball, the Yankees and the Red Sox. And Dougie, how about Boston? The Red Sox in last place, but they're going for a four-game sweep of the Yankees, who have suddenly fallen on hard times. Their offense is really struggling.
31: Well, you have to give a lot of credit to the Red Sox pitching. The quality starts, they keep racking up. They're going six innings. They're giving up, you know, two, three runs. And they're doing it night after night. And it's taking a lot of pressure off the bullpen. They've been set up well. So they're in a run prevention mode. And their defense has backed it up. And when you get a couple of big hits at home, you hold the lead, you're in great shape. And the Yankees have just been in the crosshairs of that, not being able to get their offense going and really underscoring the strength of the Red Sox at this point, which is really on the pitching side.
30: All right, now talk about the Yankees for a second. No Aaron Judge right now, no Trent Grisham. Fried's on the IL. They don't have Stanton. If and when this team gets healthy, I mean, they really pose a viable threat to win it all.
31: I think they really do. And part of that is, you think about Aaron Boone last year at the trade deadline. He talked about how they've become more athletic. He just wanted to get away from, like, oh, we have to hit three-run home runs to win. We have to Aaron Judge. And he's seen that before, right? He's seen what happens when guys get hurt and you're missing this big bat. He's like, all right, we can win by going first to third. We can steal a couple bases. We can play defense. So.

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1: Oswaldo Cabrera will come up to hit as the Yankees bat in the top of the third. Cabrera, then Wells, then Caballero against Sonny Gray, who's got the first six he's faced. No score, the pitch. And there's a strike on the outside corner. That cutter finds the mark. Gray delivers, and it's fouled off at the plate. Cabrera, switch hitter, batting left here. Last year for the Yankees, played 108 games at 247 with 8 homers and 36 knocked in. Got some positional versatility. Next offering is tapped foul, first base side.
2: Man, when he first came up, he was like playing outfield and being able to throw everybody out. It seemed like he got an assist a day. He was like, you know, I mean, that's part of it. You come up, you get opportunity. It helps that you can play different positions and spell during injuries. So he did a good job at least of giving them that option.